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1: Pistols firing. 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
1: Your K101 weather forecast, clear skies tonight, lows around 67. Tomorrow, sunny, southeast winds around 15, 20 miles an hour. Highs near 97, clear, and 72 tomorrow night. Sunshine for your Saturday, Sunday, and Monday. Highs will be above 100. We've got you covered on K101 and K101Online.com.
2: She was home all alone on a Saturday night. 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

K101 weather. Clear skies tonight. Lows around 67. Tomorrow, sunny. Southeast winds around 15, 20 miles an hour. Highs near 97. Clear and 72 tomorrow night. Sunshine for your Saturday, Sunday, and Monday. 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

0: ABC News, I'm Dave Packer. Officials in Nepal say at least 350 people are confirmed dead and more than 1,300 still missing. And of those, 90 are Americans in the catastrophic flash flood there. ABC's Britt Clannad is in Kathmandu, Nepal.
1: Families anxious for news about their missing loved ones. In a desperate post on Instagram, the family of Deepak and Madhu Ahuja from North Carolina asking for help locating the missing couple.
0: President Trump taking his trade war with Canada to a new level, first his executive order, renaming Lake Ontario Lake America, then threatening to double tariffs on Canadian-made cars and auto parts in January. The jury in the murder trial of Lindsay Clancy has been sent home after deliberating for more than 3 hours today. They're expected to return tomorrow morning. Clancy's mental health is a key issue in the trial, with the defense arguing she was experiencing postpartum psychosis when she strangled her three young children. This is ABC News. The hack of tech company Hugging Face by artificial intelligence agents created by OpenAI was bigger than previously reported.
2: An AI agent is a computer program that runs with very little human oversight. And a recent independent investigation shows there were 700 of them created by OpenAI that went rogue in mid-July, swarming together as they went out on their own and hacked the platform Hugging Face. Then the investigation says the agents acted like little kids getting in trouble by trying to cover their tracks and hiding evidence of their cheating. In a separate incident on the same day, rogue AI agents hacked OpenAI itself, stealing credentials and tampering with the company's cloud system. Sherry Preston, ABC News.
0: Closing arguments are expected to start Monday in the trial of Duane Keefe D. Davis, the man accused of orchestrating the 1996 killing of rapper Tupac Shakur. Davis's defense rested today, and prosecutors will not call any rebuttal witnesses. Davis pleaded not guilty. His attorneys argue his past confessions were lies. Dave Packer, ABC News.
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1: Your K101 weather forecast, clear skies tonight, lows around 67. Tomorrow, sunny, southeast winds around 15, 20 miles an hour. Highs near 97, clear, and 72 tomorrow night. Sunshine for your Saturday, Sunday, and Monday. Highs will be above 100.

101 weather, clear skies tonight. We'll see lows around 67. Tomorrow, sunshine, moderate southeast winds, highs near 97. We've got you covered on K101.

0: ABC News, I'm Dave Packard. Severe downpours in the east leading to the cancellation of over 1,200 flights today and more than 7,000 delays. The last hour seen ground stops at Washington Reagan, New York's JFK, and LaGuardia. With a map over his shoulder reading, Making the Great Lakes Even Greater, President Trump signed an order in the Oval Office renaming Lake Ontario to Lake America within 30 days. It's the latest move in his trade war escalation with Canada.
1: Canada's Prime Minister Mark Carney noting the name of the lake dates back more than 400 years, adding this lake is called Lake Ontario today and forever. The lake borders New York, whose Governor Kathy Hochul bluntly rejected the president's new name, posting, New York won't be calling it that.
0: ABC's Mary Bruce. The death toll rising in Nepal following devastating flash flooding. Officials say at least 389 people have been confirmed killed, 1,300 still missing, among them 90 Americans. This is ABC News. British media are reporting that the UK's Prince Harry and Meghan, the Duchess of Sussex, landed in Britain Wednesday for an extended period of time in the UK, where their children will attend school. ABC's James Longman has more.
2: There are no official duties planned for the couple, and there's a perhaps telling silence from Harry's brother, William. No comment at all on the return. We don't know how long the Sussex family will be staying for, but a source close to them says it's for an extended period of time. We do know that Harry will be working with his charities and preparing for the Invictus Games. They're here in the UK next year, and that Meghan is hoping to get back into acting. And finally, we do know that they have, of course, brought their dogs with them, Mia and Pula.
0: Social media influencers Andrew and Tristan Tate testified in a Florida federal court today. The brothers asking to be released from jail, where they're fighting extradition to the UK to face sexual assault, human trafficking, and money laundering charges. The two deny those charges against them. Dave Packer, ABC News.
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4: Your K101 weather forecast, clear skies tonight, lows around 67. Tomorrow, sunny, southeast winds around 15, 20 miles an hour. Highs near 97, clear, and 72 tomorrow night. Sunshine for your Saturday, Sunday, and Monday. Highs will be above 100. We've got you covered on K101 and K101Online.com.

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1: Hey, 101 weather, clear skies tonight. We'll see lows around 67. Tomorrow, sunshine, moderate southeast winds, highs near 97. We've got you covered on K101.

0: Lake America within 30 days. It's the latest move in his trade war escalation with Canada.
1: Canada's Prime Minister Mark Carney noting the name of the lake dates back more than 400 years, adding this lake is called Lake Ontario today and forever. The lake borders New York, whose Governor Kathy Hochul bluntly rejected the president's new name, posting, "New York won't be calling it that."
0: ABC's Mary Bruce. The death toll rising in Nepal following devastating flash flooding. Officials say at least 389 people have been confirmed killed, 1,300 still missing, among them 90 Americans. This is ABC News. British media are reporting that the UK's Prince Harry and Meghan, the Duchess of Sussex, landed in Britain Wednesday for an extended period of time in the UK, where their children will attend school. ABC's James Longman has more.
2: There are no official duties planned for the couple, and there's a perhaps telling silence from Harry's brother, William. No comment at all on the return. We don't know how long the Sussex family will be staying for, but a source close to them says it's for an extended period of time. We do know that Harry will be working with his charities and preparing for the Invictus Games. They're here in the UK next year, and that Meghan is hoping to get back into acting. And finally, we do know that they have, of course, brought their dogs with them, Mia and Pula.
0: Social media influencers Andrew and Tristan Tate testified in a Florida federal court today. The brothers asking to be released from jail, where they're fighting extradition to the UK to face sexual assault, human trafficking, and money laundering charges. The two deny those charges against them. Dave Packer, ABC News.
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13: I like you!

ABC News, I'm Dave Packer. Severe downpours in the east leading to the cancellation of over 1,200 flights today and more than 7,000 delays. The last hour seeing ground stops at Washington Reagan, New York's JFK, and LaGuardia. With a map over his shoulder reading, Making the Great Lakes Even Greater, President Trump signed an order in the Oval Office renaming Lake Ontario to

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1: Or K101 weather forecast, a clear sky overnight, lows around 67. Tomorrow, sunny, southeast winds 15 to 20 miles an hour, highs near 97. Clear and 72 tomorrow night. Sunshine for your Saturday, Sunday, and Monday with highs above 100. We've got you covered on K101 and K101online.com.

0: ABC News, I'm Dave Packard. President Trump escalating his trade war with Canada, signing an executive order renaming Lake Ontario to Lake America. The president in the Oval Office Thursday telling reporters that Canada had treated the U.S. unfairly.
1: People oftentimes, they'll ask me, who's the worst to deal with on trade? And I said, that's easy, Canada. They are the worst to trade, and they feel entitled, and just we can't have that.
0: The Justice Department just notified a D.C. District Court that the Kennedy Center will delay implementation of its board's resolution that would add President Trump's name to the facade of the plaza will not be effectuated before October 8th. The death toll rising in Nepal following devastating flash flooding. Officials say at least 389 people have been confirmed killed, more than 1,300 missing, and of those, 90 are Americans. And look up, there's a partial lunar eclipse underway until just after midnight Eastern time. Best views in the East and parts of the Midwest. This is ABC News. Former Penn State football coach Jerry Sandusky, who was convicted of sexual abuse in 2012, will be back in court next month after one of his accusers recanted his story. ABC's Aaron Katursky.
2: At first, when he was first interviewed by the Pennsylvania State Police about Sandusky, he didn't really recall being abused the way maybe others had suggested. And it appears that he has come to believe his testimony was either coerced or he was sort of coached into what to say or came to believe under persistent prodding and questioning by investigators that he was abused.
0: Police in Miami issuing a public safety warning following a reported crocodile attack that left the family's beloved dog dead. The crocodile attack occurred early behind a home. The dog's owner says he let the dogs out in the backyard Thursday morning, but Kygo walked too close to the shoreline and was attacked by the crocodile. Dave Packer, ABC News.
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your K101 weather forecast. A clear sky overnight, lows around 67. Tomorrow, sunny, southeast winds 15 to 20 miles an hour. Highs near 97. Clear and 72 tomorrow night. Sunshine for your Saturday, Sunday, and Monday with highs above 100. 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

0: ABC News, I'm Dave Packer. President Trump taking his trade war with Canada to a new level.
1: We're going to be changing the name of Lake Ontario, effective immediately, to Lake America. That's going to take place right now as I sign the order.
0: The president also threatening to double tariffs on Canada-made cars and auto parts in January. A trekking group is among the more than 1,300 missing following the deadly flash flooding in Nepal. The group is associated with the Aisha Institute of Inner Sciences, which says 20 of the 77 people in the group were from the United States. The FBI says it's uncovered a sweeping cyber espionage campaign out of China that targeted some of America's most sensitive institutions. The defense resting its case in the murder trial of Dwayne Keefe D. Davis, the man accused of orchestrating the 1996 killing of rapper Tupac Shakur. Prosecutors say they will not call any rebuttal witnesses. Closing arguments will begin Monday. This is ABC News. Jake Reiner, the oldest son of the late Rob and Michelle Reiner, is opening up about the December murder of his parents, the arrest of his brother, and the state of his family in a new interview. ABC's Trevor Ault.
2: For the first time since Rob and Michelle Reiner were stabbed to death, allegedly by their son Nick, the couple's oldest son, Jake Reiner, is sitting down for an interview.
3: I'll never understand. I don't care how it's explained to me. I don't care what facts come out. I will never understand why this happened.
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4: You have described that after what happened, it was losing more than half of your family.
3: Mm-hmm.
4: That includes Nick.
3: Yeah.
2: Jake's brother Nick has been open about his longtime battle with drug addiction and mental health problems. He's now pleaded not guilty to murder charges.
0: Both Pfizer and Moderna Thursday received FDA approval for their updated COVID vaccines. Both vaccines target the XFG subvariant that makes up an estimated 40% of new cases, according to the CDC. Dave Packer, ABC News.

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1: Your K101 weather forecast. Clear skies this morning, lows around 67. Sunny today, southeast winds 15 to 20 miles an hour. Highs near 97. Clear and 72 tonight. Sunshine for your Saturday, Sunday, and Monday. Highs above 100. 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

Hey, 101 weather, clear skies this morning, lows around 67. Sunny today, gusty southeast winds, highs near 97. We've got you covered on K101.

0: ABC News, I'm Dave Packer. Emergency authorities in Nepal and China say at least 469 people have been confirmed killed in the massive flash flooding that ravaged the Nepal-Tibet border on Wednesday. Nepal Tourism Board saying that 66 Americans are among the missing. Jury deliberations resume Friday in the murder trial of Lindsay Clancy, the Massachusetts mother accused of strangling her three children in the family's Duxbury home in 2023. The Trump administration deported dozens of people to Haiti just days after a gang attack on the island nation saw nearly 50 people killed, another 50 kidnapped. Among those deported, Jay DeBullis.
1: Actually, I don't know anything about Haiti. I wasn't born here. I was born in Bahamas. And I've been living in the USA for about 20-something years.
0: A federal judge has again blocked a Trump administration rule that would give the Postal Service a greater role in overseeing mail-in voting. The decision likely to face another appeal. This is ABC News. The FAA and NTSB are investigating after Marine One, the aircraft that carries President Trump, was unable to communicate with air traffic control. More from ABC's Alex Stone.
2: A disturbing moment in the skies involving Marine One.
3: I can't hear Marine One. If you hear Marine One, can you let me know?
2: The aircraft carrying President Trump unable to communicate with air traffic control. Another helicopter, part of that Marine One squad, forced to relay messages between the chopper and the tower. The communications failure coming hours after a new NTSB report suggested White House construction may have contributed to an August 4th security breach with Marine One and a passenger jet over Washington, D.C. Technicians have since taken immediate action and believed they had fixed the problem. The FAA and NTSB are investigating.
0: Former Bosnian Serb General Ratko Mladic, who was serving a life sentence for war crimes in the Yugoslavia wars in the 1990s, has died. UN officials say at the hospital at The Hague, he was 82. Dave Packer, ABC News.
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6: Your K101 weather forecast, clear skies this morning, lows

Lows around 67. Sunny today. Southeast winds 15 to 20 miles an hour. Highs near 97. Clear at 72 tonight. Sunshine for your Saturday, Sunday, and Monday. Highs above 100. 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

A 101 weather, clear skies this morning, lows around 67. Sunny today, gusty southeast winds, highs near 97. We've got you covered on K101.

0: Canada made cars and auto parts in January. A trekking group is among the more than 1,300 missing following the deadly flash flooding in Nepal. The group is associated with the Aisha Institute of Inner Sciences, which says 20 of the 77 people in the group were from the United States. The FBI says it's uncovered a sweeping cyber espionage campaign out of China that targeted some of America's most sensitive institutions. The defense resting its case in the murder trial of Dwayne Keepy D. Davis, the man accused of orchestrating the 1996 killing of rapper Tupac Shakur. Prosecutors say they will not call any rebuttal witnesses. Closing arguments will begin Monday. This is ABC News. Jake Reiner, the oldest son of the late Rob and Michelle Reiner, is opening up about the December murder of his parents, the arrest of his brother, and the state of his family in a new interview. ABC's Trevor Ault.
1: For the first time since Rob and Michelle Reiner were stabbed to death, allegedly by their son Nick, the couple's oldest son, Jake Reiner, is sitting down for an interview.
2: I'll never understand. I don't care how it's explained to me. I don't care what facts come out. I will never understand why this happened.
1: Speaking with Mark Cota-Robles from our station KABC.
3: You have described that after what happened, it was losing more than half of your family.
2: Mm-hmm.
3: That includes Nick.
2: Yeah.
1: Jake's brother Nick has been open about his longtime battle with drug addiction and mental health problems. He's now pleaded not guilty to murder charges.
0: Both Pfizer and Moderna Thursday received FDA approval for their updated COVID vaccines. Both vaccines target the XFG subvariant that makes up an estimated 40% of new cases, according to the CDC. Dave Packer, ABC News.
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2: Your K101 weather forecast. Clear skies this morning, lows around 67. Sunny today, southeast winds 15 to 20 miles an hour. Highs near 97. Clear and 72 tonight. Sunshine for your Saturday, Sunday, and Monday. Highs above 100. 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

0: is associated with the Aisha Institute of Inner Sciences, which says 20 of the 77 people in the group were from the United States. The FBI says it's uncovered a sweeping cyber espionage campaign out of China that targeted some of America's most sensitive institutions. The defense resting its case in the murder trial of Dwayne Keefe D. Davis, the man accused of orchestrating the 1996 killing of rapper Tupac Shakur. Prosecutors say they will not call any rebuttal witnesses. Closing arguments will begin Monday. This is ABC News. Jake Reiner, the oldest son of the late Rob and Michelle Reiner, is opening up about the December murder of his parents, the arrest of his brother, and the state of his family in a new interview. ABC's Trevor Ault.
1: For the first time since Rob and Michelle Reiner were stabbed to death, allegedly by their son Nick, the couple's oldest son, Jake Reiner, is sitting down for an interview.
2: I'll never understand. I don't care how it's explained to me. I don't care what facts come out. I will never understand why this happened.
1: Speaking with Mark Cota-Robles from our station KABC.
3: You have described that after what happened, it was losing more than half of your family.
2: Mm-hmm.
3: That includes Nick.
2: Yeah.
1: Jake's brother Nick has been open about his longtime battle with drug addiction and mental health problems. He's now pleaded not guilty to murder charges.
0: Both Pfizer and Moderna Thursday received FDA approval for their updated COVID vaccines. Both vaccines target the XFG subvariant that makes up an estimated 40% of new cases, according to the CDC. Dave Packer, ABC News.
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today, southeast winds around 15, 20 miles an hour, highs near 97, clear and 72 tonight. Sunshine for your Saturday, Sunday, and Monday, highs will be above 100. 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

0: ABC News, I'm Shiri Preston. Hoping and praying for loved ones missing after the devastating mudslide and floods in Nepal. Dennis Patel's brother is one of the dozens of Americans still unaccounted for.
1: I know that when we see the videos of the devastation that has been done, it's very painful, but we are hopeful, we are positive, we are trying, we are praying for his safe return.
0: The death toll, nearly 500 people, but more than 1,000 are still missing. Weeks before ballots are expected to be mailed before the midterms, a federal judge once again blocking a Trump administration executive order that would give the Postal Service a greater role in overseeing mail-in voting. The FAA is said to be looking to fire two air traffic controllers who went home early before a deadly collision at LaGuardia Airport earlier this year. Canada says good luck changing the name of Lake Ontario like President Trump wants to. They say the lake has had that name for more than 400 years. This is ABC News. Jury deliberations resumed this morning in the murder trial of Massachusetts mom Lindsay Clancy. She is charged in the strangulation deaths of her three young children in 2023.
2: Jurors face the central question of whether Clancy's mental illness was so severe that she lost her grip with reality. If they're convinced,

0: I'm Sherry Preston, ABC News.
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1: For a K101 weather forecast, sunshine today, southeast winds around 15, 20 miles an hour, highs near 97, clear and 72 tonight. Sunshine for your Saturday, Sunday, and Monday, highs will be above 100.

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4: ABC News, I'm Sherry Preston. The search goes on for any survivors in the Nepal mudslide. It's an all-out mobilization effort. More than 9,000 Army, police, armed personnel deployed using bulldozers to dig people out of their homes, sniffer dogs searching the debris, helicopters also ferrying in supplies and pulling out survivors because so many roads and bridges have simply been washed away. Official death toll in Nepal, 538 people, more than 1,000 still missing. Amid trade disputes with China, President Trump signing an executive order renaming Lake Ontario Lake America. Canadian officials say Ontario has had that name for at least 400 years. Jurors in the Lindsay Clancy murder trial were resumed deliberations this morning. The Massachusetts mom is facing murder charges for killing her three small children 3 years ago. She says she did it in the midst of a bout with postpartum psychosis. This is ABC News.
5: This is...
4: Jake Reiner is speaking out. Here's ABC's Trevor Ault.
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7: For the first time since Rob and Michelle Reiner were stabbed to death, allegedly by their son Nick, the couple's oldest son, Jake Reiner, is sitting down for an interview.
8: I'll never understand. I don't care how it's explained to me. I don't care what facts come out. I will never understand why this happened.
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9: You have described that after what happened, it was losing more than half of your family.
8: Mm-hmm.
9: That includes Nick.
8: Yeah.
7: Jake's brother Nick has been open about his longtime battle with drug addiction and mental health problems. He's now pleaded not guilty to murder charges.
4: On Saturday, the state of Louisiana marks 21 years since Hurricane Katrina hit. In the chaos of the storm, Charity Hospital in New Orleans became a scene of heartbreak as doctors scrambled to keep patients alive without power or medical equipment. Now the long-shuttered hospital is about to get new life as Tulane University turns it into a medical research hub. Sherry Preston, ABC News.
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16: 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Have a nice day.
17: Hey, hey, babysitters. It is Football Friday, week number zero, and we are jacked and ready to go. And I can think of no better way than to celebrate the 63rd

K101 and K101Online.com. She's 61 today. Be still my wicked heart. Hey, it's good to have you alongside this morning. Thank you so much for dropping by and saying hello. Final Friday in August. It's the 28th day. 6:08, 8 minutes after 6 o'clock. I tell you what, I am giddy with excitement. I am jacked. I am ready. Week zero, high school football. Looking forward to it. Coming up a little bit later on after the crew comes strolling in, or in some cases stumbling in, we will tell you just how excited I have been this morning. My goodness. Hey, the forecast, I'm excited about this as well. It is going to come to an end, okay? Now, you and I, we're going to swelter between now and then, but it will come to an end, and, you know, it'll be a distant memory. It's going to be hot for about the next 7 to 10 days, but we get to the middle of September, and I promise you it will change dramatically. Today, 97 for a high. That's pretty bold on my part, isn't it? 97 today for a high in northwest Oklahoma, 95 in southwest Kansas, 98 in the panhandles. Wind for the south at about 5 to 10. So we're not going to get a break at all from a breeze. It'll be clear overnight, 73 for a low in northwest Oklahoma, 71 in southwest Kansas, and about 72 in the panhandles. And then tomorrow, triple digits on tap, 101 in northwest Oklahoma, 100 in southwest Kansas, and about 102 out in the panhandles. This morning, 71 at Meade and Coldwater. It's 71 at Protection, 71 at Ashland. They've got 72 on the thermometer at move your head there, Mr. Producer. Okay, there we go. Higgins, Fallins at 73. 72 this morning at Canadian. 69 in Slaphouse. 70 at Beaver. It's 68 down in Arnett. 67 Camargo. 70 up in Harper County at Buffalo. 71 in Freedom. It is 69 this morning in Alva. Fairview is at 67. 72 degrees, or 72 degrees, rather, at both Putnam and at Sealing.

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Well, it's Bad Dad Joke Friday, and I'm just going to get it underway this morning. Thank you. Thank you so much. This was for my friends who farm and ranch, all right? You farm and ranchers, pay close attention to this one. Some ranchers, I don't know if you knew this or not, but some ranchers apparently use acupuncture to treat anxiety in cattle. Those individuals are called skilled cowpokes.

0: this guy. 6:16, let's check in with Casey Shepard. Good morning.
1: 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I'm Casey Shepard, and we're back in just a moment.
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1: Well, Oklahoma is fully engulfed in drought, with 100% of the state now experiencing at least moderate drought conditions, according to the latest drought monitor. This makes the first time since November the 1st of 2022 that every part of the state has a little bit of that drought threshold. State climatologist Gary McManus noted the worsening conditions are fueled by a severe combination of persistent deficits in rainfall and punishing heat that we've seen over the past 2 months, which has only intensified further through August. The 30-day period from July the 28th through August the 26th ranks as the fifth driest on record statewide. Regional impacts were even more severe in western Oklahoma, where both west central and southwest Oklahoma recorded their driest 30-day stretch in recorded history. With the exception of isolated areas in the panhandle and far southeastern Oklahoma, moisture levels across the state remain critically below normal. August is projected to finish among the top five driest and hottest on record, potentially ranking as the third hottest August in state history, behind only 2011 and all the way back to 1936. Historically, only three Augusts in Oklahoma's climate record dating back to 1895 have averaged these triple-digit highs. Back in 1936, we saw 102.2, in 2011, 101.6, and then back at 1943, we saw 100.6. The current average for August this year stands at 101. While a brief break will see the temps in the 90s, temperatures do remain 5 to 10 degrees above the seasonal average of about 90 degrees. Triple-digit heat is forecasted to return quickly and dominate throughout the first week of September. Long-range outlooks indicate the possibility of a fall cold front arriving around Labor Day that could introduce cooler temperatures and rain chances, though widespread drought-breaking moisture remains hard to come by until weather patterns shift significantly, says McManus. Well, the American Wagyu Association's conference is coming up in September in Oklahoma City, bringing Wagyu producers and other beef industry members together for education, networking, and a look at new developments across the cattle industry. American Wagyu Executive Director Jerry Cassidy tells us a little bit about what everybody can expect from this year's event.
6: So we have our...

0: annual conference once a year, and it's going to be coming up in September in Oklahoma City. We're going to be at the Omni property there in town. And our annual convention is basically twofold. It's an annual general meeting for our membership where we conduct all the business of the American Wagyu Association. And it's also a conference. So we'll have guest speakers and we'll have a trade show, learning opportunities, and certainly networking. And we also have a fun fundraising event planned as well.
1: 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Cheyenne Sparks tells us more about the program.
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1: 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I'm Casey Shepard on the Radio Oklahoma Ag Network.
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7: 622 now, K101, sunny, hot, 97 today. It is 69 right now, and I know we had the eclipse last night. You might have thought the Earth stopped spinning on its axis just a few moments ago.
8: Stop it.
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7: Now, you were telling us yesterday, last night, that somebody actually said to you.
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7: And I also like the fact that Vance last night knew that you showed up at 6:30 as well. So, there you go. So, Woodward Boomers, big win last night in their season debut for 2026. Impressive victory over against the JETS Jets of Western Heights. And now we regroup and get ready for Friday Night Quick Scores coming up tonight from Laverne.
8: What a titanic tilt, week zero. We didn't plan it this way, but no. 1-2 in terms of that.
7: We want to thank the Oklahoman for coming up with the rankings that they did to make that occur.
8: Because if you look at, like, Squirtle, similar, 2-3.
7: Right?
8: They had O'Keen number 3, the only difference there. So a lot of people high on O'Keen and Laverne, of course.
7: PTCI, Kronk's Auto Supply, Laverne Lumber Company, High Plains Bank, and Laverne Public Works Authority. 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We look forward to that. We'll have the mobile corral on hand. I don't know who's driving that thing, but we'll have the jalopy. The K101 jalopy will be there. We've got K101 dogs, the hot dogs that we'll be paying for, and we've got pom-poms. And by the way, our good friend Miss Shigoda,
8: yes,
7: caught the picture of Siege with his pom-poms and commented there on Facebook. 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Whoa, it's a football Friday. Week zero. It's the

0: ride.
1: Good morning and welcome. It's the morning show, morning radio, the way it should be. CJ has joined us. Junior is here. They're sporting their matching K101 America.
2: America.
3: We planned it this way, actually.
1: T-shirts looking like good, America. Gentlemen. Looking good.
2: America.
1: Might have to take a photo. I bet you George would wear one of those. George Bush. If we sent him a K101 America T-shirt, George would wear
3: George
1: it.
3: George W.
1: Yeah.
2: Well, yes, he's a good American.
1: Well, good morning and welcome. How are you?
2: It's a great life if you don't weaken.
1: No, I knew that. We haven't heard that one in a long time. Well, I stole that from him. I say it all the time.
2: Well, uh-huh. I stole it from Aunt June. Aunt June.
1: Is that right?
2: Said that. Yes.
1: Okay. That and they say, well, how you doing, Michael, in the morning? I said, well, if I was any better, I'd be you.
3: Yes.
1: I stole that from him as well. He doesn't say it anymore, though.
3: Never heard him say it.
1: Well, that's what I'm going to say. He retired it.
3: Yeah.
2: Yes.
1: Are you okay?
2: Yes, I'm fine.
1: Are you setting on go?
2: We're set to go. It's a little early for the new dad, but I guess.
1: Oh well, no. We don't have to play. We can banter. We can talk. The reason is you're off kilter here because Junior has arrived for the second straight day, much sooner than he normally does. Right. And again, I know you don't want to praise somebody for doing what they're supposed to.
2: Well, that's expected behavior. Oh, goodness.
1: Kind of a Pavlovian response, if you will. Somebody wanted to know about the Hey Hey Babysitters. Good time to talk
3: about
1: it right
3: now. They saw that on Facebook. Yeah. They said, what is that about with Michael?
1: That has been a catchphrase of mine since 1983. Graduated college, went to work in Hastings, Nebraska. It was a college town. I was young, didn't know anybody. Kid fresh out of school, that sort of thing. You get the idea. And so I listened to the radio a lot of different radio stations. And there was a pre-recorded, I don't know, doodad, for lack of a better way of putting it, from ABC, where there was a guy named Clarence. And my children in 1983, all my children was a hugely popular soap opera. And he gave an update every night at the same time. And his catchphrase was, hey, hey, babysitters, it's your buddy Clarence with the All My Children update. Yeah. So,
3: okay.
1: As Mr. Montgomery stole things from Aunt June, I stole things from Clarence. And I've been using it ever since.
2: Well,
1: yes.
2: That's good to know. Lines. That's good to know.
1: Okay.
2: Do we have Clarence everything? Had his clearance.
1: Oh, then now we're going to go, because that was the time, to Airplane. Have you seen that movie, Airplane?

0: Unfortunately, Michael, I need to watch it.
1: You've never seen it?
0: I mean, I've seen clips of it, but I need to actually see the movie in full.
2: Do you like gladiator movies?
1: Choi, you ever been in a Turkish prison? Gosh dang it.
2: You hang out at the gym? All right, let's see.
1: I need you to land this plane. Shirley, you jest. I'm not jesting, and quit calling me Shirley.
2: A hospital?
1: What is it? It's a big building with patients, but that's not important.
2: Let's see. In other news, sunny, it's going to get hot again. 97 for a high today, 73 overnight, 101 or so tomorrow. The high's over 100 well into next week. Upper 60s, low 70s out there this morning. 65 in Cherokee to 73 in Weatherford, a range of those temperatures. It's 67 this morning down in Hemphill County near Canadian. 68 Arnett and Camargo. 69 across Alva, Sealing, Fairview, and Buffalo, even 70 up in Clark County near Ashland, 71 Woodward's Mezzanet, low to mid-90s yesterday, 92 Woodward and Buffalo, the range to 96 in Cherokee and Camargo for highs. Hot, dry conditions, forecasters say, will return this weekend, continuing into next week. Elevated fire weather concerns, complex of storms earlier this morning up in southwest Kansas, so from Sublette down toward Liberal, they're moving off to the southeast. Generally weakening, low chance any of those remnants would affect northwest Oklahoma later this morning. Hotter weather, though, returns over the weekend. The mid-level ridge will continue to dominate the weather across the southern plains in the week ahead. Drought conditions continue to worsen across Oklahoma. Latest drought monitor report out because of the persistent heat, lack of meaningful rainfall. Exceptional drought now covers about 12% of the state. That's up about 3% from last week. Large part of western Oklahoma included. Extreme drought about 40%, and actually 100% of the state is affected some level of drought conditions. 62-year-old Woodward man killed after being struck by a truck while walking along Highway 270 in Dewey County last night. John W. Hughes, taken to the Sealing Hospital. He was pronounced dead there. He was walking along the highway near County Road 2360, apparently hit by a truck driven by 62-year-old Randall Kilhefter, Clearfield, Utah. The report says the truck driver was not injured. The accident just passed 11:30 last night. Mike Massey's gearing up for the November general election. He'll face the Democratic candidate, Cindy Munson. He shared more of what Oklahomans can expect from him while on the campaign trail. Massey said his campaign's focused on different issues than Munson's. He says he's focused on making Oklahoma a no-income tax state, abolishing property taxes for seniors and veterans, and getting a statewide reading program to improve literacy. One of the biggest differences between Gettner Drummond and Massey, one of their stance on a proposed aluminum smelter near Inola. Massey was pro-smelter. The opponent, Drummond, was against it. And Massey said he was not in the legislature when the initial project was approved. He says for those who are concerned about the future of the project, Massey said he will ensure safety environmental regulations are in place to keep Oklahomans safe. The Democratic gubernatorial candidate, Cindy Munson, meanwhile, officially kicking off her campaign in Oklahoma City this week as well. One of Munson's top campaign priorities, she says, is improving education in Oklahoma. An execution date's been set for James Prevot, one of two convicted of murdering Rob Andrew, publicized case back in 2001. Brenda Andrew, who was the second person convicted of the murder, the only woman on Oklahoma's death row, court filing yesterday. The Court of Appeals set Prevot's execution date, November the 12th. Andrew and his estranged wife, Brenda, were separated and going through a divorce when Brenda Andrew apparently began a romantic relationship with Prevot, who was an insurance agent at the time. After three successive days of drops, oil prices rose about 2% yesterday. West Texas Intermediate closing 83.66. Natural gas managed about a 4-penny gain yesterday. It settled at 291. Mega Millions tonight, $145 million for a prize. Powerball tomorrow, a $119 million jackpot. All the news that is news, at least as I see it. What's up in sports?
0: High school football last night.

0: It was Woodward getting the victory over Western Heights, 58-6, to kick off the season there for the home opener. Colin Bourne had heaps of touchdowns, a few on offense, a defensive pick six. Brody Province added a couple, and Lane Searcy hit a 65-yard shot to Blake Boone to add to the Boomers' total. Other games in the area was Weatherford pulling away from Lodd Mac late to win 40-17. Pine Creek Hunter held off Coyle, taking the win 40-34. Wilcomas blanks Timberlake 46-0. It was Follett defeating Amarillo Holy Cross 52-34.
1: The Christians were beaten.
0: The Christian Mustangs were beaten. Yes, yes.
2: Hollis, the thunderstorms are here. That's all I can say.
0: Hollis took down Texoma 34-16. It was coming to Douglas over Winoka 38-8. At the Cotton Bowl, Jinx blows a 27-0 first half lead. They lose to South Lake Carroll 34-33 last night.
2: Goodness.
0: Tonight, Friday Quick Scores 43rd edition kicks off with week zero tilt between Laverne and O'Keen. I'll come to you live from Kilmerfield in Harper County. Game night starts at six. The game kicks off at 7. In total, we'll keep our eye on roughly 20 or so games across Oklahoma and Texas throughout the night, as well as bringing you all that action from Laverne. College football last night did have one in-state school in action. The Division II ranks, UCO, rolled against Texas Wesleyan 59-7. The only other institution active this weekend will be Oklahoma Panhandle State on the road against Incarnate Word tomorrow night at 6 o'clock. Division I ranks tomorrow morning. North Carolina TCU gets things going with the Era Lingus College Football Classic in Ireland to kick off the Division I season there as part of an 8-game slate. Oklahoma State head coach Eric Morris has flipped into in-state prospects. Odafe Oruru announced his commitment this week to Oklahoma State. The interior lineman had been committed to Arkansas since April. 27 Sports considers Oruru a 4-star prospect and number 22 interior.
1: Ooh, pig suey.
0: Number 22 interior offensive
1: Raise
0: lineman
1: your back.
0: In the 2027 class. There you go. Goodness. He also had offers from Texas Tech, TCU, Colorado, and others.
1: Pig suey.
2: I was so excited about today, Football Friday, Week Zero.
0: Yeah.
2: I'm a person of routine. Anybody who knows, and I'm serious. I mean, I usually wake up at about the same time. First thing I do is get up and read the papers, have a bowl of cereal. And so I'm following that routine this morning. I mean, okay, you know, I'm right on schedule. Everything's good. Going to be ready for, you know, Football Friday night. I went into the kitchen to make a couple of biscuits to bring up here to eat as I was preparing the shows. And I happened to glance at the clock. And normally at about that time, it's 4:54, 4:55.
0: Sure. Yeah.
2: This morning it was 3:52.
0: Jeez, Michael, how do you do that?
2: I had showered, done all that
0: stuff.
2: Holy
0: smokes.
2: And I'm like, I'm an hour early. What am I going to do now? And find something to keep myself occupied. So,
0: by the way, because I know you want to know.
2: Yes.
0: Our good boys down at Slippery Rock. Double overtime win last night, 45-43 against ranked Minnesota Duluth.
2: Ooh, okay.
0: So I know they've always been a Friday Quick Scores favorite.
2: Slippery Rock?
0: Slippery Rock.
1: Do you know why that's the case?
0: You've told the story, but tell it again.
2: Please.
1: Well, decades ago, that score was always announced at the University of Oklahoma. It just became, for whatever reason, there was a tradition of announcing the Slippery Rock score there at Owen Field.
0: There you go.
1: From the Harold Keith Press Box.
2: Okay.
1: You don't know that I know stuff about the University of Oklahoma.
0: We know you know stuff because you're a Sooner in the very deepest pits of your heart.
1: About the University of Oklahoma.
2: You know things about a lot of things.
1: Call me and I'll share them with you.
2: Or toll free. Put them on 100,000 watt radio station.
0: Yes.
2: Kilmer Field, where did that name originate from?
1: That I don't know.
2: Okay.
0: Well, no, he knows everything.
1: I'm not so sure it was a coach decades ago, a long time ago.
0: Okay.
2: I just, the reason I asked that, and you're not old enough to remember this.
1: I should know that.
2: CJ will remember that there was a quarterback at one time that played for, among others, the Washington then Redskins, Bill Kilmer.
0: Oh, okay.
2: And so when I hear Kilmer Field, I always think that, I wonder who wrote the Book of Love. But I also wonder if there was any relationship going on.
1: Well, that would be a good project for you this evening.
2: No.
0: We may have our answer on the line.
2: Yeah, let's go to the phone this morning. Good morning. Who are we speaking with?
3: Good morning, Jim.
2: Hi,
3: gentlemen. This is Beth Morris from Florida, and I know who the answer

0: answer your question.
1: Well, good.
2: Share it with us.
0: The principal from Laverne High School, by the name of Earl Kilmer.
3: Earl Kilmer, as you said?
2: All right.
0: That's right.
3: Okay.
1: Now, when was that, do you know?
0: It was in the late 60s.
1: Okay.
3: There you go.
1: Well, thanks for clearing that up for us.
0: And, you're welcome, CJ.
2: And how do you know that, ma'am?
0: I grew up and I went to school there.
2: Oh, okay. All right.
0: So I'm not at LHS with the class of 1985.
1: Did you come see us on the 4th of July?
0: Yes, sir.
1: When we were in Laverne? I thought you did.
2: Yeah.
0: Yes, I did. I'm the lady that gave you those dishcloths as gifts.
1: I use those, as a matter of fact.
2: And I was just getting ready to say, I used mine last weekend, thank you, to clean off my cabinets. Appreciate that.
0: You're so welcome.
2: Are you going to be there tonight?
0: Do what?
2: Are you going to be at the ball game tonight?
0: No, I will be listening to it on K101.
3: Oh, there you go.
2: We appreciate it.
1: Sign her up.
2: Yeah, no kidding. Hey, you have a great day, sweetheart. Thank you.
0: Bye for now.
2: All right. That's good stuff right there. By the way, somebody texting, and she was telling me, Earl Kilmer was a longtime football coach and administrator at Laverne.
3: There you go.
1: But it was in the 60s, right?
2: Well, they didn't tell me the date, but I'm sure that they're listening, and they will reiterate that on the text line, 580-334-60.
1: Big word.
2: 580-254-1785. Reiterate. What was the word used last night during the football broadcast that I was?
3: Oh yes,
2: your buddy
3: Zach had said it. Zach Searcy.
2: Okay. All right.
1: That was a new voice on a broadcast.
3: That
1: last
3: was.
1: Night,
2: he did
1: right?
2: a good
1: Zach
2: job.
1: Searcy.
2: Yes.
1: He did a real nice job.
2: Talented young man.
3: It's always fun watching, you know, you see Dad seeing son get in, and he's kind of jolting with the plays, but did a good job, kept it down the line. So
2: great crowd on hand last night.
3: Oh, fantastic! Stadium. Yes. Good pack crowd. Band sounded great. We caught that at halftime. Got the cheerleaders to sing happy birthday to Ron.
2: Before they go to contest, right?
3: Oh, yeah. We usually try to get them in at least once or twice throughout the fall of the year. So.
2: Cheerleaders.
1: Dacey's Bunch.
3: Dacey's Bunch. That's correct.
2: Did a lovely job. We appreciate them. Dance team. Everybody. Good stuff. Quality. Quality stuff.
1: Hullabaloo.
2: Connect. Right? Am I getting that correct?
1: It's kind of connect, yes. It's the A&M fight song. It's part of the A&M fight song. Goodbye to Texas University.
2: I should know this because
1: Sol Varsity's
2: I used to work for the Texas A&M football radio network.
1: Sol Varsity's horns off. And you gave up that career to come to Woodard.
2: I mean, it wasn't a career. It was Saturday mornings at 50 Penn Place is what it was. So. Right. Back to school beach bash coming up on Thursday of next week as we lay it on Chickasha.
3: The Fighting Chicks.
2: Yeah. It'll be at the Crystal Beach Band Shell. 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
2: Plenty of sunshine of 97 for Football Friday, week zero. That's Northwest Oklahoma, 95 in Southwest Kansas, 98 in the Panhandles. Wind will be light and variable. Pick up a little bit, 5 to 15 this afternoon. Clear in 73 overnight in Northwest Oklahoma, 71 Southwest Kansas, 72 in the Panhandles. And then sunny tomorrow, triple digits will return. It'll be 101 in Northwest Oklahoma, 100 Southwest Kansas, 102 in the Panhandles. Clear sky this morning, 71 at both Meade and at Ashland, 70 at Protection. Coldwater's at 71. It's 72 over at Derazant, 71, and Higgins, 70. Follett down at Canadian, 68. 68 as well in Arnett, 69 in Slapout Beavers at 71. 70 this morning up in Harper County at Buffalo. 67 over at Fairview, 68 Ceiling, 69 in Freedom, 69 in Alva. O'Keen is at 69. 70 on the button at Laverne. It's 73. 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
10: 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Even though the market's fundamentals have not improved, no new cash cattle trades developed throughout the day yet. Possibly could see some trade at some point today. Now, boxed beef, it was lower at the end of the day yesterday. Choice down 377 at 381.36. 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Choice select spread $22.17, 104 total loads. Woodward livestock yesterday, 1,282 head. Feeder steers and heifers mostly steady. A few comparable sales versus last week. Steer calves steady to 5 lower. Heifer calves 5 to 15 lower. Feeder cattle steers, medium to large ones, 3 to 4 weights, 490 to 525. 4 to 5 weights, 427.50 to 555. 5 to 6 weights, 388 to 405. 6 to 7 weights, 326 to 359. 7 to 8 weights, 352 to 353. The livestock futures, the October live cattle up 215 to 1292. December up 222 at 214.80. September feeder cattle up 345 at 322.45. October up 382 at 318.07. And October hogs down 27 cents, 80.62. We will check all the grains in just a moment.
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10: Oklahoma hard red winter wheat was higher yesterday, mostly 11 and a half cents higher. Davis at 713 13 and a half, El Dorado and Shattuck at 728 and a half, and Hobart 738 and a half. Keys was up 20 cents at 742. Clinton, Frederick, Hooker, and Weatherford up 11 and a half, 743 and a half. Buffalo up 11 and a half at 748 and a half, along with El Reno and Manchester. Alva, Banner, Gary, Okarchi, O'Keen, Ponca City, Watonga up 11 and a half, 753 and a half. Cherokee, Perry, Stillwater, Temple, 758 and a half, up 11 and a half. And Lawton was up 30 cents, 767. On the grain futures, Kansas City wheat, September up 11 and a half, 803 and a half. December was up 13 and a quarter, 822. Chicago wheat, September up 12 and a quarter, 742 and three quarters. December up 12 and a half, 760 and three quarters. September corn down 3 and three quarters, 510 and a quarter. December down 3 cents at 553 and a half. September soybeans up 2 and a quarter cents, 1256 and a half. Live trade this morning, Kansas City wheat, September up 6 1/4, 809 3/4. December's up a penny at 823. September Chicago wheat down a penny, 741 3/4. December is up 3/4, 761 1/2.
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1: 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Today is National Bowtie Day. So that we certainly hope if Jeffrey Hickman leaves the home this morning, he is sartorically correct and wearing his bow tie in honor of National Bowtie Day. And if we make enough fun of CJ this morning, my guess he'll be able to go down to his favorite sweet shop in Woodward and get himself a cherry turnover, because today is National Cherry Turnover Day. There you go. Also, football coming up tonight. We look forward to this as Laverne and O'Keen will square off. My goodness. I said Mangum and Hobart. It's Laverne and O'Keen tonight, and we'll have the bowl game for you. I think Coach Cox is going to join us shortly after 7 o'clock to talk about tonight's bowl game. We certainly do look forward to that. Birthday today. Celebrating birthday. Let me check here. Check my notes, make sure I've got this correct. She is 44 today. She would be Leanne Rimes. K101, K101online.com. We make no sense.

0: Allonline.com, 654, 6 minutes now away from 7 o'clock. And it'll be 97 this afternoon for a high in northwest Oklahoma, 95 southwest Kansas, 98 in the Panhandle, 74 this morning at K101. Bad Dad Joke Friday. Has George not checked in? I mean, come on. It's almost 7 o'clock.
1: He's probably exhausted from Big Ribbon. Was that yesterday?
0: Yes, it was. 10:30 ribbon cutting ceremony.
1: Big hangar over there. At the airport. Mm-hmm. I'm sure that's probably why he is he's recuperating this morning, because he told me that he was having to do it all by himself. And he didn't have any help.
0: By the way, an update. Earl Kilmer was the football coach from 52 to 64 up there at Laverne. So that's what our source tells us.
1: Who's that?
0: Our source.
1: Oh, okay. And it was Earl?
0: Mm-hmm.
1: Okay.

0: Well, that's good to know. That's the name for
1: Kilmer Field.
0: Memories. And obviously, we started in the mid-'80s, late-'80s, covering high school football and done a number of games from Kilmer Field over the years. And a lot of good friends. I mean, we've had great relationships over the years with those folks there in Laverne. I'm trying to remember the guys. Gosh, this is awful. Wait to get my age. The PA guy that used to be up there.
1: Somebody will let us know.
0: Yes.
1: Round Ball Roundup years ago made his debut there. Laverne, first bowl game that we did, Round Ball Roundup.
0: No, okay.
1: Yeah, they took good care of us. That was good stuff. Rodney Washman, he's a guy that appears on this radio program on occasion, right? Yeah.
0: He's one of two instructors, ag instructors, Woodard High School.
1: Okay. Well, yesterday he took time out to send me a bad dad joke. And he said it was born out of the fact that he'd gone out to eat.
0: Okay.
1: He and his family went to eat a couple of nights ago, and he was very, very saddened to find out that when it comes to popcorn shrimp, there's no popcorn in it. Then he posed the question whether it was going to be worth his while to try pot roast. Rodney, thank you so much for telling us that bad dad joke. We appreciate you sending it to us. By the way, we'd love to hear your bad dad jokes. You can call us at 580-256-5101, 580-256-5101, or you can text them to us, 580-254-1785, 580-254-1785. I hearken back to last spring, early last spring, late last winter, when I thought he was pulling my leg talking about the bourbon beef and how they drink mash. The cows drink mash.
0: Yes.
1: But then you confirmed that that actually happens, right?
0: That actually happens.
1: Okay.
0: Who was pulling your leg?
1: Rodney was.
0: No, Washman would never do that.
1: Oh, yeah, he would. He's laughing about it right now, listening to the program. Hey, we won't be there, but we know that many of you will. Just a reminder about that that neat event that will take place at the Fairview football game tonight.
0: Well, there's several of them, as a matter of fact.
1: Well, they take on Alva, and I'm talking about Brave Like Blakely is what I was referring to.
0: Yes.
1: Okay. What else?
0: Well, the Jacket Fiesta. Siesta Fiesta.
1: I don't know that siesta goes in there. Just because it's a Spanish word that you can say, and it rhymes with fiesta.
0: Well, that's...
1: Siesta means we're sleeping.
0: And that's the student council project that's been going on for a number of years. I think it gets underway. I know it's at the Cordelson Elementary School, adjacent to the campus there of the athletic campus. I say athletic campus, the basketball facility is several blocks away. But anyway, Cornelson Elementary School cafeteria, 5 to 6:45. I'm trying to get my doodad to work so I can read it. But it's a function of, in terms of, it's by donation. That's what I was trying to get to. And it's by, there's nothing humorous about any of this. Fairview High School Student Council.
1: Okay.
0: They encourage, obviously, Fairview fans, but Alva fans too. Great, great meal, and the Brave Like Blakely.
1: Yeah.
0: Blakely McCamey from the Alva area. Mm-hmm. That some health challenges there, and there's a booth that will be set up before the game and during halftime for those that want to show their support there. And there's even some T-shirts while supplies last. And Sooner Plains Ag Company of Fairview is one of those driving forces behind that. So support that while you're there at Eubanks Field there in Fairview tonight for the Yellow Jackets home opener against, or season opener for that matter, against the Gold Bugs from Alva.
2: ABC News, I'm Sherry Preston. The death toll currently just under 500 in that deadly Nepal mudslide and flooding. As to those who survived, ABC's Britt Clinton in Kathmandu says
3: the hospital's now treating victims of this deadly disaster. The urgent recovery complicated by mountains of mud and debris as the search for dozens of Americans goes through the night here. The U.S. is sending a disaster response advisor plus $500,000 in aid.
2: About 40 million Americans were under flood advisories on Thursday. Parts of New Jersey just soaked with rain, thousands of airline flights canceled. In the southeast, another day of extreme heat. Phoenix hitting 111. Overnight, another round in the fight over President Trump's EO restricting mail-in balloting. The judge has blocked the administration's new rule because it would be practically impossible.

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2: From the Walter Woody Center, fair sky 68 degrees this morning. Sun ain't getting hotter again the next several days. 97 today, 73 overnight, 101 tomorrow. The high's over 100 well into next week. Mid to upper 60s, into the 70s out there this morning. 65 in Cherokee to 73 in Weatherford, a range of those temperatures last hour. A low to mid-90s, the highs, they range from 92 in Woodward and Buffalo to 96 Cherokee and Camargo. Forecasters say hot, dry, returning this weekend, continuing into next week. Elevated fire weather concerns along with it. Complex of thunderstorms earlier this morning up in southwest Kansas have moved southeast. Last check here within the last 15, 20 minutes or so, some moderate activity there in Texas County, generally southeast of Hooker. Hotter weather set to return over the weekend. The mid-level ridge will continue to dominate the weather across the southern plains for this coming week. Drought conditions continue to worsen across Oklahoma. Persistent heat, lack of meaningful moisture, putting more stress in the area. Exceptional drought now covers about 12% of the state, up from 3% last week, percentage point increase. Large part of western Oklahoma. Extreme drought also is about 40% in Oklahoma. 100% of the state affected some level of drought conditions. 62-year-old Woodward man was killed being struck by a truck while walking along 270 in Dewey County last night. John W. Hughes was taken to the Sealing Hospital. He was pronounced dead there. He was walking along, apparently, highway near County Road 2360 when he was hit by a truck driven by 62-year-old Randall Kilhefner. He was from Clearfield, Utah. The report said he was not injured. That accident just past 11:30 last night. Mike Mazie's gearing up for the November general election. He'll face the Democratic candidate, Cindy Monson. He shared more of what Oklahomans can expect from him while on the campaign trail this week. Mazie said it's focused on different issues than Munson's. He's focused on making Oklahoma no-income tax state, abolishing property taxes for seniors and veterans, getting a statewide reading program to improve literacy. One of the biggest differences during the campaign between him and Gettner Drummond stance on a proposed Inola smelter, aluminum smelter. Mazie apparently was pro-smelter, and Drummond was against the project. Mazie said he was not in the legislature when the initial project was approved, really didn't have anything to do with it initially. For those of who are concerned, he says, about the future of it, he says he'll ensure there are safety and environmental regulations to keep Oklahomans safe. Democratic gubernatorial candidate, meanwhile, Cindy Munson officially kicked off her campaign, Oklahoma City, this week as well. One of Munson's top campaign priorities, improving education in the state. She's a native Oklahoman. She says she remembers when the state had a better education ranking. An execution date has been set for James Pavott, one of two people convicted of murdering Rob Andrew back in 2001, high-profile case. Brenda Andrew was the second person convicted in the murder, is the only woman on death row in Oklahoma. In a court filing yesterday, the Court of Criminal Appeals set Pavott's execution date for November the 12th. After three consecutive days of drops, oil prices actually rising yesterday about 2%. West Texas Intermediate closing at $83.66 per barrel, down about 40 cents last check this morning. Natural gas managed about a four-penny gain, settling at $2.91. Natural gas down about 4 cents. Mega Millions tonight, $145 million for a prize. Powerball tomorrow, a $119 million jackpot. Sports is next, and the home of Friday Night Quick Scores, where K101.

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2: High school football last night. Woodward gets it done against Western Heights. Colin Bourne had a heap of touchdowns, as well as Brody Province. And Lace Hester came in and hooked up with Blake Boone for a 65-yard score. Other action from the area was Weatherford pulling away from Lawton Mack to win 40-17. Pond Creek Hunter held off Coyle to win 40-34. Wilcomas rolled against Timberlake 46-0. Follett defeated Amarillo Holy Cross 52-34. It was Hollis taking down Texoma 34-16. Coming to Douglas down Wadoka 38-8. At the Cotton Bowl, Jinx blows a 27-0 first half lead. They fell to South Lake Carroll 34-33. Tonight, Friday Night Quick Scores, the 43rd edition, kicks off with a week zero till between Laverne and O'Keen, coming from Kilmerfield in Harper County. Game night starts at 6. The game kicks off at 7. In total, we'll keep our eye on roughly 20 or so games across Oklahoma and Texas throughout tonight, as well as bringing you all that action from Kilmer Field. College football last night, one in-state school was in action. Central Oklahoma, UCO, rolled Texas Wesleyan 59-7. Oklahoma Panhandle State gets underway tomorrow. They'll go to San Antonio to face Incarnate Word, kickoff at 6. Oklahoma State football coach Eric Morris flipped a big-time in-state prospect this week as offensive lineman Odafe Oruru announced his commitment to the Cowboys. Oruru, who attends at Jinx, had been committed to Arkansas since April. 24/7 Sports considers him a four-star prospect and a top 25 interior offensive lineman for the 2027 recruiting class. He held offers also from Texas Tech, TCU, Colorado, and others. That's where you get your weather, news, and sports with your 7 o'clock report on K101.
3: I don't believe you mentioned the Trojan Men of Sharon Mutual. Their game tonight.
2: I said 20 or so games, Michael. Pay attention.
3: You didn't say Sharon Mutual.
2: It's because they play tonight. I lumped them in with everybody else playing tonight.
3: They play Cordell.
2: Which CJ is about to highlight a lot of those games. I left that meat on the bone for him.
3: Yeah.
2: Well, I assumed.
3: Was there a question mark at the end of
2: that?
3: Yeah,
2: I guess. I guess. Usually he runs through that list.
3: Well, they play Cordell tonight.
2: Yes, I know.
3: Okay. All right, they're in the top 10 in the class.
2: He's trying not to steal CJ's thunder.
0: You know, there's no thunder to steal.
3: Uh-huh. They're in the top 10 of the Class C rankings.
2: Top 5, according to some others. Squirtle has them 5.
3: Second-year coach Tony Wickware flipping things around last fall after the Trojans missed the playoffs in 2024. Sharon Mutual headlined by sophomore. See, I got the sophomore in there. Sophomore tight end and linebacker Creed White.
2: Don't forget, no Wickware in that miss.
0: Do we know his daddy?
2: Maybe. Might be Clint.
0: That's Commissioner White's kid.
2: Yes.
3: Oh, it is?
0: Yes.
3: Okay.
0: Good friend of ours. Takes care of us there. Office is down on, well, we see him when we check in on the newspaper. We see him there occasionally in and out of the his offices there at Oklahoma. What is that, 18th in Oklahoma, give or take?
3: True story.
0: Anyway, well, we kind of digress.
3: Medford number one in that poll, Timberlake number two, Ryan at number three. I'm just not buying it if that quarterback is not there anymore.
2: Yeah, that's been kind of the debate. Seeing some people leave Ryan out of that top five, top ten because of that. Some people still
0: include
2: like
0: them because they're the Cowboys.
2: Cowboys.
3: Even though they're on the very right next to Texas.
0: Well, you can see Texas from there.
3: And that is believable.
0: Much like the arches from Moreland. You can see the Martins.
2: Yes.
0: You can see Texas from Ryan.
3: Tyrone,
0: did you talk about
3: plays at Sharon Mutual Week 4, one of the games of the year, according to the Oklahoma Classic?
2: We'll be at Sharon Mutual.
0: They're newspaper people. What do they know?
3: And before we get off your newspaper soapbox.
0: No, I love the newspaper.
3: They listed the top 10 special team players in the state
2: Uh-huh.
3: today. And Cooper.

0: House from Watonga.
1: Oh, okay.
0: Is on that list. He had a great year punting the ball last season, I would guess, averaging 40.3 yards per kick. Had a long of 60. 12 of his punts were 39 yards, were down, rather, inside the 20-yard line.
1: So, very nice.
0: Cooper House, kicker from Watonga.
2: We need to research that if that's part of the House clan that are our good friends there in Watonga. Rough House played in the Classic
0: Bowl. Yes, he did.
2: His mother.
1: His name was Rough House?
0: Yes. All-time great name.
1: Oh,
0: no.
1: My goodness. Yeah, that's fantastic.
2: His mom and dad, in fact, they're enshrined in the Classic Bowl Classic Legends. The Houses had End of Main Catering and for decades provided the meal, by the way, at no charge, to the Classic Bowl Foundation for that Friday evening banquet. Cheryl House there in Watonga. We'll research that. Well, good for them. Let's see. Did you talk about the Hooker Bulldogs playing? I didn't miss that score this morning. They got quite
1: against Groover, yeah.
2: They got thumped, quite honestly.
1: Of course,
2: that happens. You saw that last year. They'll play some really tough Texas teams and not come out successful. But they, I show it 56-14. So,
1: yep.
2: But Hooker, one of those teams that should be really, really good there in Class A. Fairview's district?
0: Palacios kid, he's back.
1: Class
0: for A1, year, right?
1: District 1, that's correct. And Palacios, yes, star running back there for the Bulldogs.
2: Anyway, I was curious as to how they would fare there. They went to Groover. They the Greyhounds, I think.
1: The Greyhounds, yes. Not the made-up Christians that we gave Amarillo Holy Cross.
2: You're not a made-up Christian. If you're a Holy Cross, you're a Christian.
1: They're the Mustangs.
0: Hey, are we going to talk to the Lauren coach here?
1: Yeah, here in just a bit, whenever, you know. You guys are ready.
2: I'm not finished yet.
1: I know. It doesn't have to be right this minute.
0: You were shuffling through your papers. It was an opportunity. Kind of like when...
1: But yes, we will be talking to head coach Matt Cox of Laverne here on the morning show in this hour.
0: Okay.
2: Score kind of surprised me last night. A tick, if you will. Timberlake took it on the chin to Waucoma's. Waucoma's must be much better. Or Timberlake maybe down just a bit. But anyway, 46-0 the game. Actually, it was... almost, it was 38 or something at halftime, and it was early second half that one ended.
1: It's frankly one of those situations that we talked about last time, Michael. Waucoma's is really good. They've got some good athletes. And then Timberlake did graduate a lot, graduated your quarterback. So some young kids have to step up, check back on them in a few games, see where they're at as those guys start to settle in. Kind of like Laverne last year, and we'll touch on that with Coach Matt Cox, where get a little bit of a slow start against some good teams, then you figure it out towards back half of the year.
0: When you have a coach like that over at Timberlake, he's seen everything.
1: Coach Severn, yes,
0: he'll
1: absolutely.
0: He'll get his kids ready by the end of the season.
1: He will. No doubt.
2: All that rain activity, by the way, it was moderate to occasionally heavy that was up in southwest Kansas, moved through Texas County, has moved southward, more south than east, actually, into the Texas Panhandle, just north of Spearman this morning. It's not severe, but it's pretty stout. There are some stout cells there. A bit of lighter activity up to the north and east of there across Beaver County. Some of that Beaver County rainfall may not be reaching the ground. So let's see. The Bearcats are going to Guymon this evening to play.
1: No, they're going to Goodwill. They're going to Goodwill, actually.
0: You interrupted him in mid-sentence.
1: Done. You interrupted him, too. Yeah.
2: They're playing Guymon, and they're headed... And actually, they will go through Guymon. Well, they are. They're headed to Guymon.
1: Then they'll
2: drop a bit south, to Texoma at Panhandle State University, Carl Wooten Field, Anchor D Stadium. They play on turf down there. Anyway, 7 o'clock kick, and there's free admission, we're being told.
1: Yes.
2: For Moreland and Guymon. That's where Jake Martinez at Guymon, right? Still,
1: that's still correct. Jake, still with the Tigers.
2: Helped us with the Classic Bowl a few years ago.
1: Clay Stevens taking over the helm for Moreland after being an assistant.
2: So. Nice kid. Jake's a nice kid.
0: Guymon independent team, right? They're not playing independent schedule?
1: Despite what the USSA told them, they're playing an independent schedule.
2: I still have yet to totally understand that.
0: Well, I think, and this happened last year in Mangum's district with a club, Cordell. I don't know that they don't show those up as forfeits.
1: They might, yeah.
0: So,
2: well, and what are you going to do to them? Keep them out of the playoffs? I mean, yeah.
1: Right.
2: But they actually were told, no, you can't play an independent schedule.
1: Mm-hmm.
2: And Enid, on the other hand, was allowed the independent schedule. And anyway, Guymon and Moreland tonight on one of the games we'll kind of watch. Of course, the focus is from Harper County, Kilmer Field, O'Keene, and Laverne.

0: hold in my hand.
1: Yes. A voucher?
0: A voucher.
2: Wow. And what are we vouching here?
0: It says, have a hot dog on us. Present this voucher, this very one, to the Laverne concession stand for a free regular hot dog. It's good, obviously, this evening only. That's August 28th. There's really no cash value to it other than the value of a really good hot dog. No change. And it shows, see, K101's got the K101 logo there. It's got the
1: Yes, Laverne you folks on radio see that K101 logo.
0: Well, I'm describing it.
2: Getting fired up, my guy.
1: I'm trying to get him his national turnover day. Jeez. Cherry turnover. It's national cherry turnover day. I'm going to get him one.
0: I'm telling you, Kelly's preparing things as we speak for sweet surprises because you're being mean to me. There's the Laverne Tiger logo and the Oki Whippet logo. So these will be distributed, a limited number of them, from the K101 Mobile Corral that is going to be in Laverne tonight. Pom-poms will be distributed. There's your pom-poms. Look at that.
2: I think Cowboy Cook's even got some games for the kids to play out at the Mobile Corral.
1: Well, how the heck are they going to be kids?
2: Well, I mean, you could try.
1: We can't play them.
2: You could try. We don't want you getting hurt, Michael. You'll be over there going too hard. Yeah.
0: Barnes is out of the crowd. K101 Mobile Corral.
1: Just keep your damn cats away from me and I'll be fine.
0: Tyler is unbridled. And unleashed from the K101 Mobile Corral. So, anyway, we have a fun time in Laverne tonight. Is, and that's the beginning of the coverage. There's probably about 20 other games, not quite probably, the majority of them in Oklahoma. There are half a dozen or so in the great state of Texas tonight. Kansas gearing up for their football season next week.
2: This will be what they call Jamboree Week, which is their scrimmage week, if you will. So,
1: Jamboree, is that what you said?
2: That's what they say.
1: Okay.
2: Say it is.
1: So we debuted a new guy last night, young Mr. Searcy. There's a new guy going to debut tonight in the broadcast booth.
0: Well, the studio.
2: Studio, yeah. Get it right, Michael. Booth. Come on. Jeez. Jeez.
0: That is correct. Your overall assessment is correct. Cooper Johnson, he would be a sophomore.
1: Sophomore.
0: At Northwestern Oklahoma State University. Outstanding young man. He is from Shattuck. He played baseball with us in Classy Bowl.
2: That's correct.
0: Two years ago, actually, I guess. And he is a bright kid as well. Male freshman, scholar, athlete of the year last year. Very polite, outstanding. And he's a good broadcaster, too. He does sidelines for Northwestern there in Alva on the home games, particularly. And he's going to join us as a fifth quarter type fellow beginning at.
2: Good.
0: We'll probably introduce him into the broadcast at some point between 7 and 10, but then it's kind of basically his show, among others, at 10 o'clock, 10 for the next hour and a half. Talk football with him, be a part of that this evening on the Friday Night Quick Scores, the fifth quarter portion of the tribute to young men and women in Oklahoma, Kansas, and Texas.
2: And in that fifth quarter, we encourage the tri-states, those in Oklahoma, Texas tonight watching the games, give us some feedback during that fifth quarter. Let us know your experience. Tell us who performed well.
0: Well, and if you're from Kansas, you can participate too. You can get warmed up.
2: Sure.
0: You can practice for next week.
2: There you go.
0: Next week.
2: Tell us how the Jamborees went.
1: Tell us, we'll be doing all right.
2: Yeah.
0: Next week, Quick Scores goes to Kansas.
1: Yes.
0: South Central and Meade, right?
1: Yeah.
2: In Coldwater. Big time tilt there.
0: Our feature game presentation on the road, the K101 Mobile Corral. Can we take that across state lines? Guess we
2: as
0: can.
2: Long as we got the proper license.
1: We have to have our vaccinations. what about Mr. Fig? He going to be here?
2: Mr. Fig?
1: Yeah. Oh, come on. Help me out here, both of you.
2: You've lost us. Oh, don't be calling the doctor Mr. Fig.
0: He's a good doctor.
2: That's disrespectful.
1: No, it is.
2: That's disrespectful.
1: It's great stuff.
2: Jeez.
0: We're working on that. Our people are in contact with his people as we speak. So.
1: He would laugh at that. He's got a great sense of humor.
2: He does.
0: No, he does. And he is a good one.
1: He is. And he needs to be on here.
0: You can get orange glasses from him.
2: Which CJ has.
1: Speaking of which, this is perfect. We failed to mention this earlier this week. Preston Stout. already had a spot in the 2027 Masters locked up. Now he has got exemptions into the U.S. Open and Open Championship next summer as well.
0: And that has what to do with what we were
2: talking about. He's a cowboy.
1: He's a rising

0: senior at Oklahoma State University.
1: One of the top amateur golfers in the world.
0: So he asked me what the hell that has to do with what we're talking about. And then he goes immediately to the world's largest, finest, whatever it is. Yeah. Okay. Anyhow, heck of a golfer. And they say he's a comer.
1: There's a good class coming up. Him and a couple of those other amateurs are going to be really electric for the PGA over the next few years.
2: All right, you get a pass. Decade.
0: Yeah.
1: Because it's Oklahoma. Oh, that would have been an OU guy.
0: He's just channeling Mike today, Mike Mitchell, because it's in honor of Mike. Go ahead, CJ. What do you got?
2: Come to me. Got something.
0: Hey, got something, man.
2: No, I wanted to thank our folks, and we'll talk Quick Score folks later on, but these are our feature game presentation, the folks there in and around Laverne that will make the K101 Mobile Corral's appearance, and you and Chris Eubank, Chris Stewart, and Tyler's going to
1: somebody's going to keep him in line, by God.
2: Tonight as well. Cowboy Cook will be there. The whole hee-haw gang there in Laverne tonight. But no, PTCI, Kronk's Auto Supply, Laverne Lumber. No, this is serious stuff here. Pay attention. High Plains Bank, Laverne Public Works Authority, the Laverne Dental Center, Medic Drug, Harper County Community Hospital, the Hitchin Post, that's a restaurant, Kimberly Miller, attorney at law, Security State Bank, the Knight Latch Group, as well as Laverne Insurance. Thank you. Thank you, folks, very much for getting involved and helping K101 do what they have been doing and will continue to do and enjoy doing, love doing. It's a passion of ours, putting the spotlight on young people across Oklahoma, Kansas, and Texas. As we like to say, that play the game, make the music, and lead the cheers. So, what else have we left out?
0: Well, a couple of things. Number one, you will be on the sidelines, roaming around, doing all sorts of things. We want people to come up and visit with you. That was one thing last night.
1: You did a great job.
0: You gave me a hard time about the kids.
1: The kids wanted to talk, wanted to be on the radio and stuff.
0: And we encourage that. We do.
1: We misled the one young man because you had the K101 microphone flag on there. He said, "You're listening to K101."
0: And he did a great job. But he did what he was supposed to.
1: He
0: was following the lead. And then I want to say good morning to the assistant coach there at Woodward that I kept looking at last night going, I know this guy from somewhere, but he had on different clothing and I didn't recognize him.
1: But Coach Radford.
0: Yeah.
1: Russ Radford.
0: Yeah. I'm used to seeing him in a striped shirt. I kept thinking to myself, I know that guy from somewhere.
1: Just can't place
0: it. No.
2: He's a Laverne kid.
0: Yeah, I know. I figured he's probably going to be there tonight if he's not officiating a game somewhere. So. Anyhow, Russ, good morning to you. He did. There were several times he looked down and go, well, are you going to say something to me there, Jack Wagon? I'm like, how do I know this guy? And so often, now that I've come back here, I'm seeing guys that I used to know from back in the day. They're like, yeah, we used to play softball against you. And when that line starts, we used to play softball against you, it meant that we probably got in a fight. So I just try to fly under the radar and let them introduce themselves to me.
1: Mr. Brett Bates checking in this morning.
0: Yeah.
1: Saying it's great to see us. Great to see you out there, Brett. Good job not falling down or anything. Your crew, I'd say did good.
0: They did. Bates, by the way, had a bad dad joke that he wanted me to share in his honor.
1: Okay, what you got?
0: So it's perfect that he checked in. By the way, he tells me that Tyler's going to take really good care of us next week up there at South Central, so we look forward to that.
1: That'd be Tyler Bates.
0: This is Brett Bates, who shared this with me last night prior to kickoff.
1: Okay.
0: He said, he said, Michael, in the morning, you know how to catch a polar bear?
1: How to catch a polar bear?
0: Yes. You go out to the ice, and you got a big old hole in the ice. Okay. And then you take a can of peas, and you put the peas all around. Then when the bear comes to take a pee, you kick him in the ice hole.
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0: 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Then when the bear comes to take a pee, you kick him in the ice hole.
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0: K101, K101Online.com, 726 now. We're top out later on this afternoon at about 97, and it is 76 this morning. We told the polar bear joke, and immediately the phone lit up, and it's our good friend Cody from up in Hartner. Good morning, sir. How are you?
6: I'm great. How are you guys?
0: Well, if we were any better, we'd be you, so I guess life is good. Did you get any of that rain up there that CJ was talking about? Any of it come your way?
6: Oh, we got a sprinkle yesterday. That was it. Okay. Nothing so far this morning.
0: Okay. All right. Well, how's your Friday going? It's what did you call it, Junior? Jamboree Friday for high school football?
7: In Kansas, yeah.
0: In Kansas?
7: Their scrimmage week, if you will.
0: So how's your Jamboree Friday going, Cody?
6: Just another day in paradise.
0: Oh, okay. All right. So what's on your mind this morning? What do you have for us?
6: Well, I met a genie yesterday.
0: A genie.
6: He says, I will grant you one wish. I say, give me the perfect woman. No back talk. Actually listens without arguing. Keeps the house clean. And don't complain when I want to go hunting or drink a few beers with my buddies. Genie looks at me and shakes his head, and I'm a genie, but I can't even do that. So I think for a second and say, all right, then, I want the Cowboys to win the Super Bowl. He stands there staring at me for a long moment and then goes, what color do you want her hair?
7: That's going to upset a few Dallas Cowboy fans, but I'm good with that. That's good.
0: I think you're accurate on that. We hear about Dak Prescott and everybody all the time. But
7: one of those Dallas Cowboy fans being Coach Noble, Ely Noble, taking exception immediately to the joke.
0: I love
6: it. My wife is a Cowboys fan, and she did not think that was funny at all.
0: Now, I'm curious, given your geographic location, how in the world she became a Dallas Cowboy fan? To me, it seems like it would either be Denver or Kansas City.
6: She grew up down around Stonewall, Oklahoma.
0: Oh, okay. Yeah.
6: Her dad was a big Cowboys fan, so that's her team.
7: Born into it, yeah.
0: Well, and I mean, back in the day of Tom Landry and Roger Staubach and Bob Lilly, Ed Too Tall Jones. I mean, yeah, they were somebody that you could probably root for, but since 1989, I'm not so sure. I don't know. Anyhow, so what high school team do you guys follow up there?
6: Kiowa, okay. South Barber.
0: Okay, all right, very
7: South
0: good.
7: South Barber said to be pretty good this year.
6: It's pretty good, Larry. Okay. They're fast, I know that.
0: Fast. All right. Well, listen, hey, you have a great day. Thank you for the genie joke. We appreciate it, and we always look forward to hearing from you.
6: All right. You guys have a good weekend.
0: All right. Be safe, buddy. Thank you.
6: See you.
0: So from Cody, we go to Cowboy, or not to Cowboy, we go to Farm Boy. Farm Boy joining us this morning. Morning, Farm Boy.
8: Hello, fellas. What's going on?
0: Well, there's a blood drive happening today in Visalia from 2 to 6.
8: Good.
0: It's the last blood moon until 2028, it occurs like tonight, tomorrow. Donors going to get a Blood Moon T-shirt, a ticket to a theme park of their choice, and This is where I'm going.

0: with this, they also get a moon pie. Do you like moon pies, Farm Boy?
1: They're okay. Okay, no. They're a little too sweet for me, but they're okay.
0: Okay. And you prefer the banana or the chocolate?
1: Chocolate.
2: Really? I thought I'd be a banana guy. I'm a little surprised by that.
1: Oh, I love bananas, but I don't like the fake banana flavor. You know what I mean?
2: You want the all-natural banana.
0: Thank you, Farm Boy. There is nothing that is banana-flavored that tastes like a banana. It's not even in the same neighborhood.
2: It's really just fancy vanilla.
1: Banana split, that's what it is. But like, you know, you get banana candy and stuff. It does not.
0: No.
1: Cannot represent. Yeah, does not.
0: All right. Well, now that we've had this fruity portion of our program, what's going on in your world, Farm Boy?
1: Well, it's the drought, and drought conditions continue to worsen across Oklahoma as persistent heat and a lack of meaningful rainfall put more stress on farmers and ranchers. Exceptional drought now covers about 12% of the state, while moderate to extreme drought affects all of Oklahoma. And with no significant rainfall in the forecast, near normal precipitation expected through September 5th offers very little relief from the ongoing dry conditions. Now, according to the Drought Monitor, exceptional drought has expanded by over 3% this week, and it stands at 39, almost 40%. Conditions are present in much of western Oklahoma. Exceptional drought covers about 12.06% of the state. Moderate to extreme drought conditions in the current period indicate that 100% of the state, again, is affected by drought now compared to 95% a week ago. And according to the 6 to 10-day precipitation outlook, all of Oklahoma is expecting near normal conditions through September 5th, which means normally this time of year, no rain. In the southern states, weekly maximum temperatures exceeding 100 degrees across the entire region. Tennessee is the exception and peaked above 110 degrees along with the Texas-Oklahoma border this past week. And that's what's going on in ag today, guys.
0: All right, Farm Boy, we appreciate it. It is Friday. Do you have a bad dad joke for us?
1: Yeah, I got one.
0: All right, we're ready.
1: All right. What kind of shoes do frogs wear?
0: What kind of shoes do frogs wear?
1: Open-toed sandals.
0: Oh, my goodness, but they're frogs. That's what I never have understood that about that joke.
1: I don't know. I just found it and read it, so that's all there is.
0: All right. Well, Farm Boy, have a great weekend. We always appreciate you. We look forward to seeing you on Monday.
1: All right. See you, fellas.
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0: Forecast indicates mostly sunny sky this afternoon for Northwest Oklahoma on a football Friday, week number 097 for a high. Wind will be light and variable tonight, partly sunny, 95 in southwest Kansas, south wind at 5 to 15, and then sunny, 98 in the panhandles, south wind at 10 to 15. Clear sky overnight, 73 in Northwest Oklahoma, 71 in southwest Kansas, 72 in the panhandles, triple digits on tap for tomorrow, 101 in northwest Oklahoma, 100 in southwest Kansas, and 102 in the panhandles. 71 this morning at Meade in Ashland, 72 at Protection, 73 at Coldwater in Texas. We'll find 74 degrees over at Follett, 71 at Derizette, 72 Higgins, 70 down at Canadian, 67 back in Oklahoma at Arnett, 70 in Slapout, Beavers at 68, 69 over at Sealing, 70 up in Harper County at Buffalo, 69 at Freedom, at 69 as well in Alva, 70 on the thermometer at Fairview, 73 down at Watonga, 70 in Putnam. It's 66, the cool spot, if you will, at Camargo, 69 in ceiling. We've got 70 on the thermometer at K101 and K101online.com. And we've got football coming up tonight, number one.

0: And number two, O'Keefe and Laverne, and the head man for the Tigers joining us this morning with our own Tyler Riggs.
1: And joining Michael and friends this morning is Laverne Tigers head coach Matt Cox. Coach, good to have you on, and let's get into it with your team. Back-to-back state runner-up finishes. You're replacing a couple big seniors, guys like Urel Favela and Trex Carnegie, but this core that returns pretty solid. Keegan Cox, of course, at quarterback. Kade Nichols, Zach Masters among that group. How's the summer been for you guys? What have you seen from this team that is now trying to get over the hump?
2: Well, I mean, the mindset, the goal really doesn't tend to change for our guys. I mean, they've said every year, I mean, we talk about it when we start, we talk about it in spring ball back in May, but the goal is always to win the last game of the year. I mean, they want to go play for a state championship and bring home a gold ball. And so that core of guys had a really good summer, really, really productive summer. We had we had several guys that didn't miss a workout, and I don't know, put on some weight, some of our guys that needed to, and everybody got stronger, and it's been good. I mean, practice has been good. You know, we're in our third week now, and those dudes are excited, so it's going to be fun. It has been fun already.
1: And, Coach, you know, speaking of that mindset a little bit, I got to give J.C. Wells credit for the stat. He dropped this on me. But Laverne has made, of the 20 years in eight-man football, 11 state championship games. I mean, what does that say to you about the consistency of this program?
2: Yeah, I mean, that's just, I don't know. That's how tradition works, I guess. You know, I mean, our young kids grow up, you know, seeing older ones playing in state championship games, and they just think that that's what you're supposed to do. And so, yeah, I mean, like I said, I have to, you know, I don't have to preach that as a goal, like, ever, to be honest. Like, everybody, you know, when they come in to high school, that's what they want. They want to go play in a state championship game. And yeah, I mean, like you said, we've been fortunate enough to have been there a bunch of times, and so it's just one of those things where success kind of I don't know, lends itself to more success. You know, it kind of becomes self-fulfilling, and talk a lot about how it always starts with belief. You know, if your kids believe that they're good, that goes a long ways to the course of how your season is going to pan out. And so, again, very, very fortunate to be where I am here, where that's just, you know, normal to expect that's going to happen.
1: Absolutely. Of course, we mentioned, you know, Keaton, Zach, Caden, those three obviously big leaders for this team. I'm sure fantastic summer, as you were mentioning. Who else maybe stood out to you over the summer that, you know, fans out there in the area should keep an eye on, really?
2: Dallin Clark will play a lot of snaps at wide receiver and on defense for us. He's somebody that hasn't logged a ton of playing time outside of special teams to this point, but that I think will surprise some people. So Draven Starr started at guard and linebacker for us last year. He's playing tight end now with Trex gone. He'll be a weapon that we can use on offense, as well as, of course, a really, really good linebacker. Kade Jantz is a lineman that'll play a bunch of snaps for us this year. That had a great summer, big and strong. And Nate Scott, we moved to center after about three games last year, and has anchored that spot. Look for him to have a really good year as well. So, yeah, like I said, I'm excited about it, man. We got a lot of good kids.
1: Well, and speaking of all those, I know, you know, we spoke about it a little bit last year, that relationship, having Keaton, you know, holding that offensive side of the ball down, leading things at quarterback. Mentioned, obviously, had a lot of growth over the course of last season. How were things over the summer, talking about, you know, last season, reviewing? How has he sharpened up mentally? Obviously, we know physically he's got the traits to get it done, but have you worked with him continue to make those leaps on the mental side?
2: Yeah, I mean, like I probably

0: probably told you when we were talking towards last season, he has the misfortune of, you know, living in my house with me. And so you can't really get away from football talk a lot of the time. But yeah, that's my biggest thing with him for this year is taking steps forward just as far as decision making and, you know, and what he's seeing on the field, knowing where to go with the ball and why, that kind of stuff. And he is getting better right there. So yeah, that's a big deal for us this year for sure.
1: And of course, looking at the schedule, starting the season, going to be a great matchup in O'Keen, or not in O'Keen, excuse me, as you welcome O'Keen next week. But, you know, Waleka, Texoma on the schedule, Texoma coming from the 11-man ranks to 8-man.
0: Yeah.
1: And of course, that district's super tough, and it B1 as a whole, you got Ceiling, Waleka, yourselves, Dewar, now all in the same class again. So, you know, what's the early message, if you will, for this tough schedule for this team? Obviously, I know they're not going to be afraid, but what's kind of those watermarks you want them to hit among those first few weeks of strong competition?
0: Well, I mean, the biggest thing is just getting in the routine of preparing. You know, I'm pretty blunt with our guys as far as these early games, in the sense that, I mean, not that they don't matter, but, you know, last year we started 1-2. And I feel like we became a whole lot better football team after dealing with that stuff. I mean, I think playing good people, so your guys have to, you know, have to get in the habit, have to learn how to prepare, you know, to beat good teams, how to practice well, and how to spend time watching film and all of that. I mean, that's the biggest thing for me. I mean, every year with these non-district games, is you want to get your team prepared for the ones that do count once you get to districts, and then obviously playoffs after that. And that's where, I don't know, I think in the last few years, we were playing a lot better football in November, you know, than we were in August and September, and that's what you want. I think that's the most important thing about, you know, the first month, 2 months of the season, is that you're getting better. I mean, you're not just figuring out who's going to play where and all of that kind of stuff, but you're trying to get, you know, your team's mindset right and get your guys locked in so that you can make a run when it's time.
2: And with that, we thank Head Coach Matt Cox for joining us to give us Laverne Tigers' side heading into this Week 0 tilt between Laverne and O'Keen.
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4: K101 and K101online.com. That whirring noise that you heard was our collective three noggins getting together and thinking about tonight's broadcast, which begins at 6 o'clock, Friday Night Quick Scores, season number 43. Game night gets things underway. Kickoff from Kilmer Field at 7, the fifth quarter to follow. And here it is, game day, and we're putting together our game plan. I like that. It's quality.
5: Well, it's finally Friday, Michael.
4: Yeah,
6: this is 10 hours.
5: Yeah. And we could use at least 8 of them to figure it out.
6: It's not getting in a big hurry.
4: Oh, my goodness, no. I mean, why would we do that?
6: I mean, shooting from the hip has worked for 43 years.
5: Why change now?
4: You know, but he looks in the mirror and wonders why he's aged so much over the last several years. Shooting from the hip. At some point, you that wisdom of age, you say, okay, well, I'm going to be prepared.
5: Well, he's prepared, but it's just sometimes in his own mind. And then he shares with the rest of us.
6: And actually, it's called the sturgeon moon. Yes. Peaks
4: I think that's what we said.
5: We did say sturgeon moon. Yeah.
6: No, you said something other. You never referred to it as a sturgeon
5: moon. You misheard, sir, because we joked around about it being the red dirt.
6: The giant sturgeon were caught in the North American lakes during this late summer period. It is also referred to as the corn moon, the harvest moon, or the grain moon, but it peaks today.
4: Yes. We had the eclipse last night, and it peaks today.
5: Someone missed our astrology lesson towards the end of the Boomer game, because we covered all this.
4: The next lunar eclipse will occur in December of 2028.
5: There you go.
4: Okay. What's he doing with his fingers?
5: Counting all his fingers for something.
6: I hope I could be around.
5: Oh my goodness.
4: Do you have anything else for us?
6: No.
4: Okay. Well, he mentioned, you know, doing things orderly fashion, being prepared. I talked about this morning how I have a routine that I go through every day, not just getting ready for this show, but every day, all day long. And when I was first baptized, when I was 25 years old, by the way, I was baptized in the Methodist Church. Okay. Later on, I had somebody on my hip that wanted me to get baptized in the Baptist Church.
5: Yeah.
4: Methodist, you sprinkle. Baptist, you dunk. So I'm covered in both areas, right?
5: Sure.
4: So, with that being said, I can tell this bad dad joke this morning. Okay.
5: Oh, here we go.
4: Oh, there was a small fire. I don't know if you heard about this or not, but there was a small fire down there at the Methodist Church last Sunday.
5: Okay. Mm-hmm. Fire at the Methodist Church, yeah.
4: Sprinklers went off. Everyone was saved.
5: Oh, jeez.
4: Jeez. I can say that as a card-carrying Methodist. Thank you. K101, K101online.com. Morning show. It's morning radio the way it should be. 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

0: 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CJ, Tyler, a veritable cast of thousands this morning in the morning show. Morning radio, the way it should be. Glad to have you alongside as we move our way towards 8 o'clock. It's 7:52, 8 minutes out in front. The rain all gone out of Kansas?
1: Yep. Okay. Pretty much. Well, it moved out of Kansas into the panhandle of Oklahoma and then into far northern parts of the Texas panhandle. Let's see. Yeah, tick of activity between Borger and Spearman, but it's much less isolated in terms of aerial coverage. Kind of some real light stuff across Ocotee County. There may be a light shower near Perryton, and then over to Lipscomb County, north into Beaver County. Some real light activity, much of it probably not reaching the ground. So anyway, thank you, folks, for getting involved. As we mentioned, Laverne and O'Keem, but likewise, all the scores, all the highlights, all season long, quite honestly. The 43rd year of Friday Night Quick Scores will be brought to us by Pioneer Internet, Blue Sage Services, Jesswell Chevrolet, Northwestern Electric Cooperative, McDonald's of Woodward, Progressive Windows, Compass Athletics, Moore's Roofing, and Northwestern Oklahoma State University. All those getting involved with K101 and young folks, Oklahoma, Kansas, and Texas at Quick Scores, playing the game, making the music, and leading the cheers. Look forward to that.
0: Week two will find us in Kansas. We look forward to that. Week three, we'll be down at Sharon Mutual. So that's kind of exciting. We kind of know where we're going to go through at least mid-September.
2: We've planned ahead. Amazing stuff there.
0: Shh, shh, shh. Someone will hear about that, and then they'll change their mind.
1: And it's not just Sharon Mutual. It's Jack Bro Field.
2: And doing a big one of big thing for Jack Bro, I believe, right?
1: Dear friends, for four decades, Jack Bro, longtime coach, former coach there at Sharon Mutual.

0: one of the only coaches that would take his not only his coaching headset, but his radio headset to a game to be a part of Quick Scores. That's a true story.
1: Jeez.
0: He would listen to Quick
1: Scores. So Jack Brough was the guy who led it to now where on game day on ESPN when they talked to the coaches while they were practicing and warming. Jack Brough was the trendsetter for that.
2: He was the pioneer of it, huh?
1: That's amazing.
0: One of the real good guys out there. He, too, in the Classic Bowl, Classic Legends group, along with a number of other folks. But hopefully we'll be able to see Jack Brough. Should be there here on. And that's 9/11, right? That's September.
2: Yes, that's correct. Yeah.
0: That's kind of
2: special game.
0: That was the first back on 9/11 that following Friday, our Quick Score presentation originated from Jack Brough Field. That after that horrible event that week, our first Quick Scores was there at Sharon Mutual. So kind of ironic that on 9/11 we'll be back there in Sharon Mutual.
1: Everything comes full circle. It's nice. It's good. Are you a big Power Rangers guy? You a Power Ranger?
2: Back in the day, I was a big Power Rangers fan. Yeah. Yeah, that was my generation for sure.
1: Power Ranger. Today is National Power Ranger Day.
2: Oh, very nice.
1: No joke. Not making it up.
2: Okay, cool.
1: So they had like a blue guy, yellow guy, red guy, green guy, right?
2: Pink girl, yellow girl. It depends on which generation you watch because they had a couple different iterations. You had dinosaurs evolved at one point, you know.
1: Taylor Reed's a little, couple of years, 4 years older than you, I think. Three years.
2: So relatively.
1: So, yeah. I'm just thinking back to those days. Literally took him and his buddies to see a Power Rangers movie. I walked out. Boys, I'll see you.
2: That's prime time action, Michael.
1: I went out, sat in the car, waited for the,
2: Jeez. By the way, CJ, have you talked about all the events you want to talk about? We haven't heard about grilling, chilling, and mowing today.
0: Grilling, chilling, mowing,
2: and golfing.
0: Golf ball, and they're quite honestly, the sales are pretty brisk. They're pretty
1: brisk sales.
0: In terms of those golf ball drop tickets for ball drop 10, it will be here in about a month, less than a month. What's September the 18th from today?
1: Today's the 28th. So
0: maybe like 3 weeks, maybe?
2: It's about 4 weeks from now. It's 4 weeks from today.
0: Okay. Golf ball.
1: And there's 7 days in a week, so that would be 28 days. And for tomorrow's math lesson.
3: Go ahead, golf ball. Golf.
0: No, it is, and you can get those golf balls, your particular number, from chamber board members or at the chamber office down at 10th and Oklahoma. Several other folks around town helping us with that. Golfing, grilling, chilling, and mowing. A Yamaha golf cart, a brand new Z-Track John Deere, a couple of Yeti coolers, and a Rectech Deck Boss pellet grill. It actually comes from Ace Harbor. They really stepped up this year as well as helped us, as does Northwest Golf Cars. And a lot of folks make this chamber event. And it's a lot of fun, too. The balls are dropped from the helicopter.
2: The helicopter provided by?
0: We firmed that up. Gore Nitrogen. Gore Energy. My sources tell me they're even going to play in the game. Gore Nitrogen's even going to not play in the game, going to play in the tournament.
2: Speaking of that, Michael, you're a captain for our team in this event. Have you figured out our participants?
1: Well, I know that I'm a participant, but our pseudo captain here, he keeps banting about two other names because you've got.
0: Well, there are some others.
1: You received special permission to play.
0: There are.
1: He's mentioned like four or five names, and so we only have four.
0: We'll discuss that at a later date.
2: It's not September 18th yet. We'll show up on the tee box and find out who we're playing with.
1: The other folks would probably like to know.
0: Shoot from the hip.
1: The other folks would probably like to know.
0: Anyway, golf ball drop tickets. The ball drop itself shortly before 9 o'clock there on the 18th at Boiling Springs Golf Club. So.
1: Yeah. Well, she told me last night was incredible. It's too bad I missed it.
4: ABC News, I'm Sherry Preston. As search teams continue looking for survivors in Nepal, there are worries about possibly more flash flooding and mudslides like the one that killed over 500 people this week. ABC's Britt Clennett is in Kathmandu.
5: Helicopters have been whirring overhead, ferrying in supplies and pulling out survivors simply because so many roads and bridges have been washed away. American help is already rolling in, a pledge of $500,000, but this is a gigantic task hampered by monsoon rains and more warnings that landslides and floods could strike again. again.

0: least 1,000 people are still unaccounted for. Two LaGuardia air traffic controllers left work early on the night of the deadly collision between an Air Canada plane and an emergency vehicle earlier this year. Now, ABC News has learned the FAA wants the controllers fired. Two pilots were killed in the collision. Jury deliberations begin for another day in the Lindsay Clancy murder trial in Massachusetts. She killed her children but says she was suffering from postpartum psychosis at the time. This is ABC News.
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3: From the 101 News Center, Fair Sky, it is 72 degrees this morning. Sunny today, getting hotter once again, 97 for a high, 73 overnight, 101 tomorrow, highs over 100 well into next week. Mid to upper 60s into the 70s out there this morning, last check, 68 in Beaver to an even 70 in Sealing, Cherokee, and Fairview. Low to mid-90s, the highs yesterday, 92 Woodward and Buffalo, to 96 at Cherokee and Camargo. Forecasters do say hot, dry conditions returning this weekend, continuing into at least much of next week. Elevated fire weather concerns, as the mid-level ridge is going to continue to dominate the weather.

0: last night. Mike Mazie's gearing up for the November general. He'll face the Democratic candidate, Cindy Monson. He shared more of what Oklahomans can expect from the campaign. Said it's focused on different issues than Munson's is. He's focused, he says, making Oklahoma a no-income tax state, abolishing property taxes for seniors and veterans, getting a statewide reading program to improve literacy. The Democratic gubernatorial candidate, Munson, meanwhile, officially also kicking off her campaign, Oklahoma City this week, one of Munson's top campaign priorities, she says, improving education across Oklahoma. Execution date's been set for James Pravat, one of the two people convicted murdering Rob Andrew, high-profile case back in 2001. Brenda Andrew, who was the second person convicted of the murder, only a woman actually on Oklahoma's death row. Court filing yesterday, court set Pravat's execution date, November the 12th. Andrew, his estranged wife, Brenda Andrew, and they were separated, going through a divorce, when she apparently began a romantic relationship with Pravat, who was a life insurance agent at the time. Three successive days of dropping. Oil prices actually rose yesterday about 2%. West Texas Intermediate, 83.66, the close, down about 40 cents this morning. Natural gas prices managed about a four-penny gain yesterday, settling at 2.91, down about 4 cents as natural gas this morning. Mega Millions tonight, $145 million for a prize. Powerball tomorrow, a $119 million jackpot. 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
3: High school football last night, it was Woodard defeating Western Heights 58-6. Colin Moore and Brody Province starting for the Boomers with a heap of touchdowns. Also saw Lane Searcy come in, throw a 65-yard score to Blake Boone. Other scores from the area was Weatherford pulling away from Lod Mac to win 40-17. Pond Creek Hunter held off Coyle 40-34. It was Wacomas rolling against Timberlake 46-0. Follett defeated Amarillo Holy Cross 52-34. Hollis bested Texoma 34-16. It was coming to Douglas over Winoka 38-8. And Hooker fell to Groover 56-14. In the Cotton Bowl last night, Jinx blew a 27-0 first half lead. They fell to Southlake Carroll 34-33. Tonight's Friday Night Quick Scores, the 43rd edition, kicking off with a week zero tilt between Laverne and O'Keene from Kilmerfield in Harper County. Game night starts at 6. The game kicks off at 7 in total. We'll keep our eye on about 20 games across Oklahoma and Texas throughout tonight, as well as bring you the full action from Laverne. College football last night, one in-state school was in action as UCO rolled Texas Wesleyan 59-7. Oklahoma Panhandle State gets underway tomorrow. They'll go to San Antonio to face Incarnate Word, kickoff at 6. Oklahoma State football coach Eric Morris flipped a big-time in-state prospect this week as offensive lineman Odafe Oruru announced his commitment to the Cowboys. Oruru, who attends Jinx, had been committed to Arkansas since April. 24/7 Sports considers him a four-star prospect and a top 25 interior offensive lineman for the 2027 class. Oruru fielded offers from Texas Tech, TCU, Colorado, and others throughout his process. That's a look at your weather news and sports with your 8 o'clock report on K101.
4: Cowboy Cook posting on Facebook the vouchers for the hot diggity dogs that K101 will be footing the bill for.
3: Handed out. CJ eloquently described them earlier.
5: Limited number, though.
3: Yes.
4: I mean, we don't have like 1,000 of them because they're going to run out of dogs otherwise.
3: Do we have 1,000 pom-poms? We've got a lot of pom-poms, I've heard.
4: I've heard there's like upwards of 500 pom-poms.
3: True. And those being Laverne and O'Keefe themed pom-poms. Yeah. So each side could get their own.
6: Certainly invite you to join us in Laverne tonight for Laverne O'Keene in person. If you're not at the game, join us on Friday Night Quick Scores. Join us across the tri-state as well, getting underway. It's all quick scores, but there's a game night portion early on. There's a feature game part, which is the game itself, and trickle in some scores as well. And then there's the fifth quarter part of Friday Night Quick Scores, and that's underway at 10 o'clock. As Cooper Johnson will join us here in the studio for the culmination. Down the stretch we go for Friday Night Quick Scores. They're in Laverne. Michael will be there. Tyler will be there. Chris Eubank will be there. Chris Stewart will be there. Cowboy Cook will be there.
3: Will be what? Unleashed and unbridled from the corral?
6: Yes. Siege is going to hang back at the Quick Score Center this evening and coordinate quick scores.
3: Make sure the ship doesn't entirely sink on us.
6: As you will. But the debut, also the K101 Mobile Corral will be there.
3: With the jalopy in tow, is what we've been told.
4: Yeah.
6: You're right. A Star Spangled Banner jalopy. It's what's going to be the permanent K101 Quick Score Cruiser. It is kind of a fill-in tonight, I believe.
3: Fill-in.
6: At least that's the thought at this point. So.
4: You didn't tell me about softball from yesterday.
3: Woodard did fall. Undefeated streak comes to a close. Lost Kingfisher 5-3 on the road yesterday afternoon. Played that game a little early so the team could get back and watch the football game. So,
4: all right.
3: But they'll try to bounce back next week, Monday and Tuesday, a couple district road contests against Clinton and Elk City.
4: And there's plans to maybe do a couple of ball games?
3: The way they're trending, there's a good chance they could host for regionals, which if that's the case, we got to be there, Michael. Got to be there.
6: But the big thing is get out and support young people tonight, whether you're in Oklahoma or in Texas, wherever, whoever.
4: Kansas Jamboree.
6: So which is basically, it's kind of a
3: scrimmage week.
6: Glorified scrimmage, I guess you could say. But get out and support young people tonight. There is not a better time of the year than

0: now in terms of hopefully we can do something about the scorching weather and get it to look a little more footballish, if you will. But don't use that as an excuse. Get out and support young people tonight. Those that play, what?
1: I liked your footballish. That's good.
0: That play the game, make the music, and lead the cheers. None better.
2: I like scorching.
1: Scorching, yeah. That's a good one.
0: Darn hot.
1: That word we were looking for, by the way, earlier was egregious. That's the one that Zach Searcy dropped.
2: Zach Searcy with the word egregious.
1: Egregious.
0: Did he learn last that from his daddy?
1: I guess.
2: In the broadcast, yeah.
0: Of course, his daddy is the white-haired white hat, the Hall of Famer.
1: Well, we were
0: the
1: talking
0: old slobberknocker.
1: Yeah, Lee Lance Searcy, the cow chip record holder.
2: Daddy, my hat blew off. I hope your head was in it, Junior.
1: Now, we were talking about, you know.
0: So there were three generations of Searcy's there? I mean,
1: yeah.
0: With Leland,
1: well,
0: Zach.
1: We didn't spot Leland.
2: I didn't see Leland in the
1: He
2: stands.
1: May have been hiding around somewhere. He probably was hiding from you, Michael.
2: Could have been.
1: So
2: I don't blame him.
0: And then, of course, Zach's son, Lane, is actually on the team.
1: So had his first varsity touchdown last night. So that was great.
0: Three Searcy's.
1: Yes.
2: Went over
0: three
2: the top for 65 yards.
1: Perfect throw.
0: Generations, more specifically.
2: So. Great catch.
0: All right, we'll see you in a high school football game somewhere tonight. I've got work to do, fish to fry, management decisions to make.
1: Work.
0: The great city of Woodward to promote.
2: To fry?
1: I've never seen CJ fry a fish.
0: I haven't heard that. Have you ever heard that?
2: No, I've heard it. I don't ever believe that we've ever seen you with a fishing pole in your hand.
0: If you can see the McDonald's arches from Moreland, CJ can fry a fish.
2: Oh, and on that, he throws down his headset and heads for the exit. Which, is his computer still plugged in? Because before we leave.
1: Hey, let's not talk about that, right?
2: Before we leave, we need to make sure that his computer is plugged
1: in. Hey, that was not just a his issue. It took an army of people to figure out to get that computer rolling, okay? Let's not talk about it just simply not being plugged in.
2: It took an army of people. It took the two of you who it took.
1: Some would say that's an army. Maybe not a strong one.
2: He's over there. Oh, you got to do this, CJ. You got to do that. Hey, we think about plugging it in?
1: Where were you at in this, Michael? You could have helped us, knowing.
2: I went to the restroom. There you go. Hey, looking forward to being in Laverne tonight. It's going to be a lot of fun.
1: Going to be a blast.
2: If folks come out, be a part of the broadcast. Tyler is going to be running around, and he'll visit with you.
1: As well as Chris Squared, the Cowboy Cook. We got tailgate games, pom-poms, hot dogs. It's all there. And a fantastic game.
2: Yeah, and then they're playing a football game. Yeah. How about that? Number one, number two. We like that a lot. All right, look forward to it. Up in Laverne this evening. And for those of you playing elsewhere, best of luck to you. And thank you, by the way, to you and your boy, Searcy, for letting me be in the broadcast booth last night for that big Woodward win. That was a lot of fun.
1: You still owe me. You're supposed to pay me.
2: I'll gladly pay you Tuesday for your hamburger today.

0: 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It is Football Friday, week zero. Oh, my goodness, it has finally arrived. We are jacked and ready to go as the 2026 campaign of Friday Night Quick Scores gets underway. At about 6 o'clock this evening, we'll have game night, and it is a marvelous bowl game that has been selected for week zero as number two in B1. Laverne will entertain number one in B2, the Whippets of O'Keene. Our coverage, as we mentioned, gets underway at 6, game from Kilmer Field at 7. We've got the fifth quarter coming up as well. Certainly hope that you will be a part of it. 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So, Friday Night Quick Scores, season number 43, debuting tonight, beginning at 6 on your undisputed Tri-State Sports Leader, K101 and K101Online.com.
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0: 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One more week of smoking hot weather. And then I think the middle part of next week, we begin to cool off and it will stay that way. We'll have some days where we get...

pretty doggone warm, but this triple-digit stuff comes to an end after next week. By the way, round 100 today for a high with plenty of sunshine. 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

0: 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We were remiss yesterday, completely lost in the shuffle and the excitement of everything going on. It was National McChicken Day yesterday. Our apologies to Kevin, my favorite Martin, and the rest of the crew out there at McDonald's of Woodward, proud sponsors of Friday Night Quick Scores, for not getting out there and getting him a chicken yesterday. I will atone for my error yesterday, and I hope that you'll join me. National McChicken Day. You had no idea. 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
1: Well, cattle futures found strength Thursday from an oversold market and the need for the August contract to move closer in line with cash. Monday is the last trading day for the August live cattle contract, with October taking over as the lead month and is currently carrying a significant discount. No cash cattle trading activity took place Thursday, with feedlots hoping packers will raise their bids. Earlier trade this week showed the potential for significantly lower prices.

0: Again, higher bids are not likely due to further significant weakness in boxed beef. Boxed beef prices were lower. Select was choice was down 377. Select was down 349. The hog futures clawed out minor gains in all but the October contract yesterday. The market continues to face headwinds as fundamental weakness prevails. The National Daily Direct Afternoon Hog Report showed cash down 99 cents. Pork cutouts fell $1.75, and it's been a steady slide for cash and cutouts. Apparently, demand has slowed while slaughter remains elevated. The wheat futures were up 6 cents early this morning, with the hard red winter wheat December contract 826¾ a bushel. December Kansas City futures are now well over $8 for the first time in over 3 years. The national average basis for hard red winter wheat 1 cent weaker at 74 cents under the December futures contract, while the DTN National hard red winter wheat index up 12 cents at 748. Corn futures are up 6.5 cents early today, with the December contract 538¾ a bushel. Technically, near-term price support's 515, with $6 the next level of resistance. The national average basis for corn unchanged at 49 cents under the December futures contract. And soybean futures are up 8¼ cents early today, with the November contract 1274½ a bushel. Technically, the November contract support level is in the $12.50 area, with $13 as the next bullish target. We're going to check all the futures in just a moment.
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0: At the close yesterday, October live cattle up 215, 212.92. December up 222, 214.80. September feeder cattle up 345, 322.45. October up 382 at 318.07. October hogs down 27 cents at 80.62. Kansas City wheat, September up 11.5, 803.5. December up 13¼ at 822. Chicago wheat, September up 12¼, 742¾. December up 12½, 760¾. September corn is down 3¾, 510¼. December is down 3 cents at 333½. September soybeans up 2¼.
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3: K101, K101online.com, sunny, hot, 97 today in northwest Oklahoma, 95 in southwest Kansas, and 98 in the Panhandles. Wind from the south at about 10 to 15 later this afternoon. It'll be clear overnight, 73 northwest Oklahoma, 71 southwest Kansas, 72 in the Panhandles. And then tomorrow, plenty of sunshine, triple digits on tap. 101 in northwest Oklahoma, 100 in southwest Kansas, and 102 in the Panhandles. There's your forecast with K101 at K101online.com.

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Fall Days coming up in October. We look forward to this. October 23rd, 24th, and 25th. Something tells me at some point that weekend, there is going to be a little bit of a drizzle, a mist in the air. The leaves will be falling. They're going to be clumped over in the corner. And you're going to be drinking something that is spiced pumpkin and wearing a hoodie. Okay, just mark that down today. That's going to happen. And it is going to happen out at the Woodward County Event Center and Fairgrounds, Fall Days 2026, 39th edition of that. 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Sean Miller, of course, is the show director. 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Fall Days 2026, pumpkin spice, falling leaves, mist in the air, and you in a hoodie. 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

0: K101, K101online.com as we roll through our Friday morning together, Week Zero Football Friday. Thank you so much for dropping by and saying hello. Talking to one of my friends earlier this week, and she was telling me that she's really kind of going through a little bit of a difficult time. And so we got into the conversation, and finally I got around to the crux of the problem. She said, you know, Michael, in the morning, that's what they call me. Michael, in the morning, I wasn't sure tonight, for example, what to make for dinner. So I opened up a bottle of wine and didn't care.
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1: 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We'll have a few more days of heat. In fact, today through next week. And then middle part of first full week in September, it changes. In the meantime, sunny, hot, 97 today in northwest Oklahoma, 95 in southwest Kansas, and 98 in the Panhandles. 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

0: ABC News, I'm Sherry Preston. The war in Iran going on for half a year now.
1: It's been 6 months since the U.S. and Israel launched massive strikes against Iran, wiping out its conventional military and killing more than 3,600 Iranians, according to human rights activists in Iran, including 165 people after an elementary school was struck, most of them children. All of this loss in a war the president said would be over in a matter of weeks.
0: ABC's Martha Raddatz. Thousands expected at a march on Washington today in support of voting rights. The Defend the Vote rally will take place at the Lincoln Memorial and coincides with President Trump's ongoing attempts to limit mail-in voting. In Nepal, the search for survivors from the devastating mudslide continues. The death toll more than 500. The Artemis II crew will receive the Congressional Space Medal of Honor today during a ceremony at the agency's Johnson Space Center in Houston. This is ABC News. Hundreds of people are taking buses to Washington, D.C. today to march against President Trump's order on voting by mail. They say not just that, but other voting restrictions that the president has passed or once passed will disenfranchise black voters ahead of the midterms. Still smarting over the failure of a mission to save a doomed space telescope last week, NASA says it's prepared to send up a new telescope this week.
2: The Nancy Grace Roman Space Telescope has the same size mirror as the Hubble Orbiting Observatory, but with 100 times its field of view.
3: It's going to really revolutionize astronomy.
2: NASA's Bear Witherspoon.
3: What we are scheduled to do and have to do is have a five-year mission in life. But if we launched really well, we're going to double that, maybe triple that.
2: If the weather cooperates, the bus-sized telescope will be headed off to a deep space orbit point nearly a million miles from the Earth as early as Sunday morning. Jim Ryan, ABC News.
0: There's a new Miss USA. 31-year-old Justice Kelly won the crown last night, first mom to ever win the pageant. I'm Sherry Preston, ABC News.
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6: From the K101 newsroom, I'm Tyler Riggs. Your K101 weather, sunny skies this afternoon with near 20-mile-an-hour wind gusts and high temperatures of 97. Mostly clear skies tonight, overnight lows down.

down to 72. Sunny again tomorrow, near 30-mile-an-hour wind gusts, high temperatures of 101 in the tri-state. Canadian Elementary went under lockdown this morning after officials say they received a phone call containing a threat against the school. Campus administration immediately contacted law enforcement, and officers from the Hemphill County Sheriff's Office are currently on campus and investigating. They said families may notice increased law enforcement presence at Canadian Elementary as that investigation continues. So their schools are currently on a secure protocol, which means that all campuses will have all doors secured. Students will remain inside the buildings, and no one will be allowed in those buildings while that investigation continues. Oklahoma's top legal official, Attorney General Gitner Drummond, says Governor Kevin Stitt's executive order calling for a vote on a constitutional convention, which could change the state constitution, is outside the scope of his power. Stitt announced that he was setting a date for a special election earlier this week that would allow Oklahomans to vote to decide the issue. Should Drummond choose to pursue legal action against Stitt's order, it would potentially be up to the courts to decide how to interpret the state constitution.

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Final hour of power underway here on a Friday morning, Football Friday, week zero. Thank you for coming by and saying hello. You can still use the sunscreen and the beach towel this weekend. Sunny, hot today, 97 for a top in northwest Oklahoma, 95 in southwest Kansas, and about 98 in the Panhandles. 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

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It is a Football Friday, week zero. We're taking our traveling road show called Friday Night Quick Scores on the road to Harper County this evening for a great matchup between number two in Class B1, the Laverne Tigers. They entertain the number one team in Class B2, the Whippets of O'Keen. We've got local coverage brought to us by Security State Bank, the Night Latch Group, Laverne Insurance, along with the Hitch and Post Restaurant and Laverne Dental Center. Our coverage getting away from Laverne at 6 this evening. Kickoff at Kilmer Field 7, and then the fifth quarter to follow the bowl game. 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
2: 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Sunny, hot, 97 for Football Friday, week 0 in Northwest Oklahoma. It'll be partly sunny at 95 in Southwest Kansas and sunny at 98 in the Panhandles. Tonight, clear sky, 73 in Northwest Oklahoma, 71 in Southwest Kansas, 72 in the Panhandles. And then tomorrow, sunshine, triple digits, 101 in Northwest Oklahoma, 100 Southwest Kansas, and 102 in the Panhandles. That is weather together with K101 at K101online.com.

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1: 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October live cattle up 15 cents, 213.07. December is down 7 cents at 214.72. February is down 45 cents at 216.37. October feeder cattle down 157, 316.50. November is down 167 at 309.80. January is down 170 at 302.22.
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1: 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Kansas City wheat, September up 13.5, 817. December is up 13 cents at 835. Chicago wheat, September is up 15 cents, 757 three quarters. And December is up 13 three quarters at 774.5. September corn is up 2.25, 512.5. December is up 2.5 at 536. November soybeans up 11.25, 1279.25. And January is up 11 cents at 1294. December cotton down 37, 92.04. March is down 42 at 93.98. 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

0: 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Apparently because of unforeseen circumstances. 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
1: It's not a-

0: 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That's it. We're done. History, vapor, smoke, nothing but a fond memory. Good Lord willing, I'm back to do this at 6 o'clock on Monday morning. Between now and then, hope to see you up in Harper County as we've got a Friday night quick scores football game to beat the band. It'll be Laverne entertaining the Whippets of O'Keene starting at 6 this evening. Have a great weekend, and hey, let's be careful out there.
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Forecast for the next several days, going to be around triple digits. Just be prepared. Today, sunny, hot, 99 northwest Oklahoma, 95 in southwest Kansas, and about 100 in the Panhandle. That's your forecast. 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

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Football Friday Zero. Appropriate that the 9 o'clock hour ends with a former football player. The quarterback, the Georgia Bulldogs back in the day, Red Aikens. 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

0: ABC News, I'm Sherry Preston. Jurors in the Lindsay Clancy murder trial are beginning their first full day of deliberations. Nine women and three men deciding whether the Massachusetts mom intentionally murdered her three children in 2023. Defense attorneys say she was suffering from postpartum psychosis at the time. ABC's Deborah Roberts is at the courthouse.
1: The judge in this case praised those jurors who have sat through 21 days of intense and often disturbing testimony, saying he's never seen one more focused on the facts. Well, now, of course, we'll see how long it takes them to sort them all out.
0: In Washington,
2: if I can show
0: thousands taking part in a rally at the Lincoln Memorial today, protesting voting rights they say have been stripped under President Trump. More than 300 people pulled from a hydraulic plant tunnel in Nepal. They were rescued after the mudslide that killed at least 500. The Congressional Space Medal of Honor being given to the crew of the Artemis II mission in Houston shortly. This is ABC News. More than 100 tech companies, many of them at the heart of artificial intelligence projects, have signed an open letter warning about the threat of artificial intelligence.
3: The letter warns, "We have a limited window to strengthen cyber defenses," and says the services that communities depend on, from hospitals to water treatment plants, are at risk. 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

0: 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Sherry Preston, ABC News.
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2: Your K101 weather forecast, sunshine this afternoon. Southeast winds around 15 to 20 miles an hour, highs near 97. Clear tonight, lows around 73. Tomorrow sunny with south winds gusting to 30 miles an hour, highs near 101. Clear and 76 tomorrow night. Sunshine for your Sunday, Monday, and Tuesday, highs will be above 100. 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

0: ABC News. I'm Sherry Preston. About 90 Americans remain unaccounted for after the catastrophic flooding that killed hundreds in Nepal. About 300 people were rescued from a hydraulic plant tunnel today, caked in mud. 584 people were killed. That's the death toll. Nearly 2,400 are still missing. Fed Chair Kevin Warsh telling the Fed's annual conference in Jackson Hole, Wyoming, that it's the Fed's main job to bring down inflation. And although he didn't say it directly, he did indicate interest rates may go up to do that.
1: He said that the Fed needs to be confident that inflation is moving back towards where it wants to be. In other words, the prices are going back in line where they want, not so high. And otherwise, the Fed has work to do. Now, that might sound a little bit veiled, but what he's basically saying there is that the Fed needs to highlight inflation, needs to focus on using its tools to bring prices down more than anything else right now.
0: ABC's Elizabeth Schulze. Today marks 6 months since the war with Iran began. This is ABC News. The world is about to get its most detailed pictures ever of the surrounding universe. ABC's Jim Ryan says the launch window opens Sunday morning on a new mission for a new telescope.
2: The Nancy Grace Roman Space Telescope has the same size mirror as the Hubble Orbiting Observatory, but with 100 times its field of view.
3: It's going to really revolutionize astronomy.
2: NASA's Bear Witherspoon.
3: What we are scheduled to do and have to do is have a 5-year mission life. But if we launched really well, we're going to double that. Maybe triple that.
2: If the weather cooperates, the bus-sized telescope will be headed off to a deep space orbit point nearly a million miles from the Earth as early as Sunday morning. Jim Ryan, ABC News.
0: Tomorrow, the state of Louisiana marks 21 years since Hurricane Katrina hit. In the chaos of the storm, Charity Hospital in New Orleans became a scene of heartbreak as doctors scrambled to keep patients alive without power or medical equipment. Now the long-shuttered hospital is about to get new life as Tulane University turns it into a medical research hub. Sherry Preston, ABC News.
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2: From the K101 Newsroom, I'm Tyler Riggs. Your K101 weather, sunny skies continue this afternoon with near 20 mile an hour wind gusts and high temperatures of 97. Mostly clear skies tonight, overnight lows down to 72. Sunny skies again tomorrow, near 30 mile an hour wind gusts, high temperatures of 101 in the tri-state. Officials say Canadian Elementary went under safety procedures this morning after they received a phone call containing a threat against the school. Campus administration immediately contacted law enforcement, and officers are currently on campus investigating. Authorities did clarify there is no active physical threat that has been identified on any Canadian school's campus at this time, and they are not in a lockdown. Schools are, however, operating in secure safety, meaning students will remain inside their campuses while exterior doors are locked, and otherwise we'll see classes continue as normal while law enforcement finishes their investigation. Oklahoma's top legal official, Attorney General Gittner Drummond, says Governor Kevin Stitt's executive order calling for a vote on a constitutional convention, which could change the state constitution, could be outside the scope of his power. Stitt announced that he is setting a date for a special election that would allow Oklahomans to vote to decide the issue earlier this week. Should Drummond choose to pursue legal action against Stitt's order, it would be up to the Oklahoma courts to decide how to interpret the state constitution and the proper procedure for calling a convention. In the proclamation, Stitt had set the special election date for April 6th of next year. In sports on K101 KWOX FM Woodward, powered by Lucky Star Casinos, tonight, Friday Night Quick Scores, the 43rd edition, kicks off week zero tilt between Laverne and O'Keefe. It will come from Kilmerfield and Harper County. Game night starts at 6. The game kicks off at 7. In total, we'll keep our eye on just about 20 games across Oklahoma and Texas throughout tonight and bring you all that action from Laverne. That's a look at your weather, news, and sports with your 11 o'clock report on K101.

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2: So you said there's an unclaimed property program in Oklahoma. What is that?
3: In the Treasury Department, there is an unclaimed property division, and that's basically like the lost and found bin for people's valuables in the state of Oklahoma.
2: So if I forgot to change my address and I had a check that I never received, is that something that will be there?
3: It could be. We have over $1 billion in the unclaimed property division, and we would really like to get that back to the people it belongs to.
2: Yeah, it's a lot of money.
3: Big check.
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0: Well, the outlook for cash cattle trade does not look positive again this week. Early light cash trade took place at lower prices than last week, likely setting the stage for the rest of this week. And packers have the upper hand, and they're using it to their advantage. They've already had some cattle purchased ahead for deferred delivery and will likely continue that trend to maintain an adequate supply, eliminating the need to be aggressive in the cash market. Box beef was lower yesterday. The choice was down $3.40. Select was down $6.30. Meanwhile, hog futures found minor strength, likely tied to short covering, as traders remain uncertain over how much further prices will drop. The market is oversold technically, but that's meaningless if fundamentals are not supportive. The strong slaughter pace is meeting with reduced demand, resulting in lower cash and cutout.

0: about prices. The National Daily Direct Afternoon Report showed cash was down $2.07, moving the weighted average price to $90.75. Wheat markets exploded Wednesday, with Chicago wheat futures rising to limit gains. Kansas City wheat arose over $8 a bushel, with Chicago and Minneapolis December wheat rising above $7.50 as export activity from the Black and Azov Seas continued to be hampered. We're going to check all the futures when we come back in just a moment.
1: 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Heather, let's talk about the annual blood drive.
2: Absolutely. 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
0: October live cattle up 280, 213.57. December is up 287 at 215.45. February is up 305 at 217.12. September feeder cattle up 527 at 324.27. October is up 560 at 319.85. And November is up 590 at 313.47. Kansas City wheat, September up 11 and 3 quarters at 803 and 3 quarters. December is up 12 and 3 quarters at 821 and a half. Chicago wheat, September up 10 cents, 740 and a half. December is up 10 and a quarter at 758 and a half. September corn's down 4 and 3 quarters, 509 and a quarter. December is down 4 and a quarter at 532 and a quarter. November soybeans down 1 and 3 quarters at 1264 and a quarter. January's down 2 cents at 1278 and 3 quarters. December cotton is up 137, 9051. March is up 138, 9245. October crude's down 5 cents, 8218. And September natural gas up 6. Dave Lanning on the Radio Oklahoma Ag Network and K101.
3: We're a K101 weather forecast. Sunshine this afternoon. Southeast winds around 15 to 20 miles an hour. Highs near 97. Clear tonight. Lows around 73. Tomorrow sunny with south winds gusting to 30 miles an hour. Highs near 101. Clear and 76 tomorrow night. Sunshine for your Sunday, Monday, and Tuesday. Highs will be above 100. 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

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Yeah, let me tell you something. I hold on.

0: Seth Hale with Woodward Livestock Auction bringing the market report for Thursday, August 20th. On Thursday, we sold 717 head compared to 697 head last week and 1,037 head a year ago, bringing the grand total to 1,154 head for the week. Compared to last week, cold feeder steers steady to five higher. Feeder heifers pretty steady on a light test. Getting in here on your lighter weight steers, 375 pound steers brought 515, 4.5 weight steers brought 453, 5.25 weight steers 412 to 423, 6.25 weight steers brought from 368 to 381, had 39 steers weigh 688 bring 360, 740 pound steers brought from 341 to 355, had 14 773 pound steer calves off the cow bring 349.50, and then 865 pound steers brought from 310 to 325. Getting in here on your heifer market, 375 pound heifers brought from 455 to 475, 4.5 weight heifers 419 to 427.50, 560 pound heifers brought from 348 to 359, 610 pound heifers brought from 325 to 348, then 7.25 weight heifer calves bring from 302.5 to 306, then just had a handful of some bigger yearling heifers weighing 776, bring 309. All in all, I thought the market was really good. 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
3: Sunshine this afternoon, moderate southeast.

0: ABC News, I'm Mike Dubusky. Kevin Warsh, the new chairman of the Federal Reserve, pledging to tamp down on inflation at a speech in Jackson Hole, Wyoming today.
1: We must be confident that underlying inflation is moving to our objective, clearly and at sufficient speed. Otherwise, we have work to do. That's our job, that's our mandate, and that's our charge to keep.
0: Warsh not calling for additional interest rate hikes, however. Meanwhile, the Bureau of Labor Statistics is updating some jobs numbers, now saying that the U.S. economy added 79,000 fewer jobs between March of 2025 and March of this year. In Nepal, the search for nearly 2,500 missing flood victims continues after devastating flash flooding swept through the Himalayas region earlier this week. Authorities there now say 579 people in Nepal are dead. Five more people are dead in China. This is ABC News. Jury deliberations continue for a second day in the trial against Massachusetts mother Lindsay Clancy, who's accused of killing her three children, with her lawyers arguing she was suffering from postpartum psychosis at the time. She faces possible life in prison if convicted. Texas fire crews are still working to gain control of a wildfire that's already caused damage to some structures in the area. ABC's Jim Ryan.
2: Crews have been working 16-hour days since Monday trying to gain ground on the so-called Ross Fire, about 60 miles west of Fort Worth. The latest assessment from the Texas A&M Forest Service puts the wildfire at just over 85,000 acres, but now 26% contained. The flames have largely destroyed a Boy Scout camp that's been operating for nearly a century.
0: And there's a new king in Norway after the country announced that its longtime monarch, King Harald V, passed away. His son, now called King Haakon VIII, automatically ascended to the role. Mike Dubusky, ABC News.
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Your K101 weather, sunny skies for this afternoon with near 20 mile an hour wind gusts and high temperatures of 97. Mostly clear skies tonight, overnight lows falling to 72. Sunny tomorrow, near 30 mile an hour wind gusts and high temperatures of 101 in the tri-state. Officials say Canadian Elementary went under lockdown this morning briefly after they received a phone call containing a threat against the school. Campus administration immediately contacted law enforcement, and officers are currently on campus investigating. Authorities did say there is no active physical threat identified on any Canadian school's campus at this time, and they are not in a lockdown. Schools, however, are operating in a secure safety, meaning students will remain inside their campuses while exterior doors remain locked, and otherwise see classes continue as normal while law enforcement finishes that investigation. Oklahoma's top legal official, Attorney General Gittner Drummond, says Governor Kemet's executive order calling for a vote on a constitutional convention, which could change the state constitution, may be outside the scope of his power. Stitt announced this week that he was setting aside a date for a special election that would allow Oklahomans to vote to decide the issue. Should Drummond choose to pursue legal action against Stitt's order, it could be up to the Oklahoma courts to decide how to interpret the state constitution and the proper procedure for calling a convention. In the proclamation, Stitt had set the special election date for April 6th of next year. In sports on K101, KWOX, FM Woodward, powered by Lucky Star Casinos. Tonight, Friday Night Quick Scores, the 43rd edition, kicks off with a week zero tilt between Laverne and O'Keen from Kilmer Field and Harper County. Game night starts at 6. The game kicks off at 7 in total. K101 will be keeping their eye on roughly about 20 games across Oklahoma and Texas throughout tonight, along with all that action from Laverne. That's a look at your weather, news, and sports with your noon report on K101.

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2: Livestock industry economist Dr. Glenn Tonger out of Kansas State University is the driving force behind what's called the Meat Demand Monitor. It's a project of the Beef Board and the Pork Board trying to find out a little bit more about today's consumer and their willingness to pay for the meat products that cattle producers, pork producers are raising. Caught up recently with Dr. Tonger at the Summer Cattle Industry meeting in Denver. Tell us a little bit about the history of this project.
3: Yeah, Ron. So the Meat Demand Monitor, MDM's acronym sometimes I use, is a now 7 years in big survey project. So since February 2020, we do a nationally representative survey of U.S. residents. So we're trying to track what people buy, why they buy it, why they don't buy it when it comes to beef, pork, chicken, so forth here domestically. You alluded to this, but kind of where did it come from? It's based at K-State. You know, my vision or my desire was for it to be based at K-State as a land grant, you know, unbiased third party, you know, repository for all this. It is jointly funded by the Beef Checkoff and the Pork Checkoff. As you noted, we are here, you know, we're in outside of Denver for the summer Beef Checkoff meeting. This particular project, you have U.S. Cattlemen's Association as a contractor to the Beef Checkoff. K-State is a subcontractor to U.S. Cattlemen's. And as you noted, Pork Checkoff also jointly funds this. Hopefully that answers a question about what it is and how it operates. Probably most importantly for your listeners, everything from the MDM is fully and freely available on our agmanager.info website. And when I mean everything, I mean the original survey, you know, data, the survey instruments we use, and probably more importantly, the resulting, you know, summaries and so forth is all there.
2: K-State's Dr. Glenn Tonger says details about the Meat Demand Monitor available at agmanager.info. And more to come today here on K101. We're back in just a moment.
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2: Latest drought monitor showing that our neck of the woods is right, really ground zero for the worst of the drought in the country. Exceptional drought, that is the D4 category, is what we find here in the Woodward County area down into portions of Ellis County and Roger Mills County, Dewey County, over to Blaine County as well. And when you start talking about Custer County, it's right solidly exceptional drought, D4. At this time. That's all for time. 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I'm Ron Hayes for K101.
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0: This is Lane Conkle with the Beaver County Stockyards. I'm bringing you the market report from Monday, August 24th and 25th. This segment's brought to you by Nightlatch. For our cow sale Monday, April 24th, we sold 1,361 head. For our calf and yearling sale on Tuesday, August 25th, we sold 4,402 head for total receipts for the week of 5,763 head. We had 98 yearling steers weighing 11.10, bring 288. 166 yearling steers weighing 9.12, bring 317.50. 51 yearling steers weighing 8.89, bring 330.50. 105 yearling steers weighing 7.56, bring 345. 81 yearling steers weighing 630, bring 419, and 9 steer calves weighing 503, bring 421. 41 guaranteed open heifers weighing 1,072, bring 272. 17 guaranteed open heifers weighing 953, bring 268. 45 guaranteed open heifers weighing 822, bring 260. 26 guaranteed open heifers weighing 755, bring 334. 43 yearling heifers weighing 610, bring 348. And 51 guaranteed open heifers weighing 579, bring 340. Older pairs with little calves were up to $3,200. Fancy young bred cows were up to $4,800. Packer cows were up to $1.6650, and Packer bulls were up to $207. The market took another downturn this week on all classes of cattle except bred cows. The drought is not getting better either. If you have any questions as you make your market and drought management decisions, please call us. We will help. We have lots of big pens where we can spread the cattle out to better handle the heat and are building 30 more pens right now. We work hard for the people who put the hard work in. Also next week we are having Farapees Day. It'll be on Tuesday. The Farapees people will be here promoting their product and answering your questions. If your cattle marketing needs, call the Beaver County Stockyards at 580-625-3051. And serving the High Plains since 1931, the Beaver County Stockyards, where a handshake is still a contract.
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0: Good day, everyone. I'm Carly Davenport on the Radio Oklahoma Ag Network. It's time to look at our stockers and feeders here on this Friday. We've got the latest from the stockyards, and we'll update your futures and more when we come back in a moment on K101.
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0: Cattle futures found strength on Thursday from an oversold market and the need for the August contract to move closer in line with cash. Monday is the last trading day for the August live cattle contract, with October taking over as the lead month and is currently carrying a significant discount. Woodward Livestock Auction, Thursday, August 27th, total receipts 1,282, compared to last week, feeder steers and heifers mostly steady, with few comparable sales versus last week. Steer calves steady to $5 lower, heifer calves $5 to $15 lower. Demand was moderate, and quality was average to plain. Feeder cattle steers, medium and large ones, 3 to 4 weights, 490 to 525, 4 to 5 weights, 427 to 455, 5 to 6 weights, 388 to 405, 6 to 7 weights, 326 to 359, 7 to 8 weights, 343 to 353, and 8 to 9 weights, 318 to 333. Apache Livestock Auction, Thursday, August 27th, total receipts 2,157. Compared to last week, feeder steers were $8 lower, feeder heifers not enough comparable cattle for a market test, steer calves 10 to 15 lower, heifer calves under 450 were $6 to $8 lower, over 450, $10 to $20 higher. Quality good to attractive, with moderate demand. Feeder cattle steers, medium and large ones, 2 to 3 weights, 535 to 537, 3 to 4 weights, 500 to 535, 4 to 5 weights, 380 to 475, 5 to 6 weights, 335 to 420, 6 to 7 weights, 307 to 377, 7 to 8 weights, 319 to 352, and 8 to 9 weights, 305 to 309. We'll check your futures up next. October live cattle down 187 at 211.05, December down 195 at 212.85, and February down 202 at 214.80. October feeder cattle down 275 at 315.32, November down 320 at 308.27, and January down 337 at 355. Kansas City hard red winter wheat for September up 28 at 831.5, December up 26 at 848. Chicago wheat for September up 27.75 at 770.5, December up 25 at 785.75. September corn up 4 at 514.25, December up 5.25 at 538.75. November soybeans up 15.75 at 1283.75. January up 15.75 at 1298.75. December cotton down 76 points at 91.65. March down 79 points at 93.61. October crude oil down 38 cents at 83.15. I'm Carly Davenport on the Radio Oklahoma Ag Network and K101.
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3: Your K101 weather forecast. Sunshine this afternoon. Southeast winds around 15 to 20 miles an hour. Highs near 97. Clear tonight. Lows around 73. Tomorrow sunny with south winds gusting to 30 miles an hour. Highs near 101. Clear and 76 tomorrow night. Sunshine for your Sunday, Monday, and Tuesday. Highs will be above 100. 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

0: Good day, everyone. I'm Carly Davenport on the Radio Oklahoma Ag Network. It's time to take a look at our agricultural markets at midday today. No cash cattle trading activity took place on Thursday, with feedlots hoping packers will raise their bids, and earlier trade this week showed potential for significantly lower prices again. Corn futures are 4 to 5 cents higher at midday Friday. Soybean futures are 17 to 18 cents higher, and wheat futures are 18 to 26 cents higher. We're going to take a break, but when we come back, the latest from the stockyards and the feedlots, and we'll update your futures and more right after this.
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0: Cattle futures found strength on Thursday from an oversold market and the need for the August contract to move closer in line with cash. Monday is the last trading day for the August live cattle contract, with October taking over as the lead month and is currently carrying a significant discount. Apache Livestock Auction, Thursday, August 27th, total receipts 2,157. Compared to last week, feeder steers were $8 lower, feeder heifers not enough comparable cattle for a market test, steer calves 10 to 15 lower, heifer calves under 450 were $6 to $8 lower, over 450, $10 to $20 higher. Quality good to attractive, with moderate demand. Feeder cattle steers, medium and large ones, 2 to 3 weights, 535 to 537, 3 to 4 weights, 500 to 535, 4 to 5 weights, 380 to 475, 5 to 6 weights, 335 to 420, 6 to 7 weights, 307 to 377, 7 to 8 weights, 319 to 352, and 8 to 9 weights, 305 to 309. Woodward Livestock Auction, Thursday, August 27th, total receipts 1,200.

0: 182. Compared to last week, feeder steers and heifers mostly steady, with few comparable sales versus last week. Steer calves steady to $5 lower, heifer calves $5 to $15 lower. Demand was moderate, and quality was average to plain. Feeder cattle steers, medium and large ones, 3 to 4 weights, 490 to 525, 4 to 5 weights, 427 to 455, 5 to 6 weights, 388 to 405, 6 to 7 weights, 326 to 359, 7 to 8 weights, 343 to 353, and 8 to 9 weights, 318 to 333. 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
3: October live cattle down 185 at 2107, December down 190 at 21290, and February down $2 at 214.82. October feeder cattle down 205 at 316.02, November down 250 at 308.97, and January down 282 at 301.10. Kansas City hard red winter wheat for September up 23 1/4 at 826 3/4. December up 23 1/2 at 845 1/2. Chicago wheat for September up 21 1/2 at 764 1/4. December up 21 1/2 at 782 1/4. September corn up 3/4 at 511 even. December up 2 1/4 at 535 3/4. November soybeans up 15 1/4 at 1283 1/4. January up 15 1/4 at 1298 1/4. December cotton down 104 points at 91.37. March down 101 points at 93.39. October crude oil down 30 cents at 83.23. I'm Carly Davenport on the Radio Oklahoma Ag Network.
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3: Sunshine this afternoon, moderate southeast winds, highs near 97. We've got you covered on K101.

0: ABC News, I'm Mike Dubusky. The death toll in Nepal is mounting as rescuers continue to sift through the debris from Wednesday's devastating flooding, now standing at 579. ABC's Tom Sufi Burridge.
1: An important update from Nepalese officials, I think, which gives a clearer sense of the scale of this disaster, because the number of missing people in Nepal has jumped up to just short of 2,000 people. The previous official estimate was about 1,000 people, so half of that. So really, I think we're still getting a sense of the scale of this tragedy.
0: Five more people are confirmed dead from those floods in China. For a second time, a federal judge has rejected President Trump's attempt to move his criminal hush money case into federal court, where his conviction could be erased. Trump was convicted on 34 counts of falsifying business records related to a $130,000 hush money payment to Stormy Daniels. And it's day two of jury deliberations in the Lindsey Clancy trial. This is ABC News. The NTSB is investigating an incident this week in Washington where Marine One, the president's helicopter, lost communication with air traffic controllers with the president inside. There's a new grassroots effort to rename a popular U.S. airport.
2: A plane flew over downtown Nashville Friday morning, trailing a banner that read change.org/Dolly Parton Airport. The banner promoting a petition calling for Nashville International Airport to be renamed for the singer, songwriter, and philanthropist who died Tuesday. The change.org site says Dolly's light should be celebrated across Tennessee. Its final line urges people to sign it so we could all soon be departing from Parton. As of noon Friday, more than 150,000 people had added their signatures. Sherry Preston, ABC News.
0: As residents of New Orleans prepare for this weekend's 21st anniversary of Hurricane Katrina making landfall, city officials now say the iconic Charity Hospital will change into a medical research facility. Mike Dubusky, ABC News.
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7: Your K101 weather forecast, sunshine through this afternoon and this evening. Clear tonight, we'll see lows around 73. Tomorrow, sunny, south winds gusting to 30 miles an hour, highs near 101. Clear and 76 tomorrow night. Sunshine for your Sunday, Monday, and Tuesday, highs above 100. 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
1: K101 weather, sunshine through this evening. A clear sky tonight, lows around 73. Tomorrow, sunny, gusty south winds, highs near 101. We've got you covered on K101.
2: They say

0: News. I'm Mike Dubusky. Almost 2,000 people are still missing after deadly flash flooding swept through the Himalayas region of Nepal this week. More than 570 people are now confirmed dead. Words of caution from Federal Reserve Chairman Kevin Warsh today, addressing inflation at the central bank's annual meeting in Jackson Hole, Wyoming.
1: The data also show moderate wage growth. But in my view, in tracking underlying inflation, wage growth has not proven a reliable indicator of future inflation for a very long time.
0: However, Warsh is not calling for changes to interest rates. All four members of the Artemis II mission were awarded the Congressional Space Medal of Honor today by President Trump, and the conservative political commentator Milo Yiannopoulos has been detained by ICE, according to that agency's detention database. Yiannopoulos was listed as a citizen of the United Kingdom and rose to prominence during the first Trump administration. This is ABC News. After an hour-long recess, jury deliberations are back underway in the trial of Lindsay Clancy. Defense attorneys say she was suffering from postpartum psychosis when she strangled her three children to death in 2023. ABC's Peter Haralambos has what the jury has been instructed to decide.
2: If they follow the judge's instructions, the first question they have to ask themselves is this insanity defense question. Was Clancy in a right mind? Was she aware of what she was doing, if it was right or wrong? Was she truly in the throes of postpartum psychosis? If they believe that she basically lost her grip with reality, they could go with that second option, not guilty by a lack of criminal responsibility. That means she'd be sent to a state psychiatric facility for an indefinite period of time, though she could eventually be released if her mental health improves and if she's not deemed a threat to the community.
0: A group of AI companies, including Anthropic, have published an open letter warning the critical infrastructure could face a swarm of hacking threats as the technology advances. Mike Dubusky, ABC News.
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5: Your K101 weather forecast, sunshine through this afternoon and this evening. Clear tonight. We'll see lows around 73. Tomorrow, sunny. South winds gusting to 30 miles an hour. Highs near 101. Clear and 76 tomorrow night. Sunshine for your Sunday, Monday, and Tuesday. Highs above 100. 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

0: look at your closing markets for your Friday. I'm Casey Shepard. Here's a look at your closing markets. I'm Casey Shepard for Oklahoma Farm Report. October live cattle down to $1.20 today at $211.72. December down $1.07 at $213.72. February down $1.30 at $215.52. October feeders down $1.55 at $316.52. November down $1.55 at $309.92. And January down $1.65 at $302.27. We'll check your grains coming up next.
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0: Kansas City hard red winter wheat for September up 24 and a quarter at 827 and three quarters. December's up 22 and a quarter at 844 and a quarter. Chicago wheat for September up 24 and a quarter at 767. December's up 23 and a quarter at 784 even. September corn up 1 3/4 at 512. December's up 3 at 536 and a half. November soybeans up 20 at 1288 even, while January's up 19 and 3/4 at 1302 and 3/4. December cotton down 103 points at 91.38, March down 106 points at 93.34, and then October crude oil is down 8 cents today at 83.45. I'm Casey Shepard for Oklahoma Farm Report.

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5: Hey, 101 weather, sunshine through this evening, a clear sky tonight, lows around 73. Tomorrow, sunny, gusty south winds, highs near 101. We've got you covered on K101. 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

0: News. I'm Mike Dubusky. All eyes are on a courthouse in Massachusetts right now, where day two of jury deliberations are underway in the trial of Lindsay Clancy. She's charged with murdering her three children in 2023 by strangulation. Her lawyers have said she was suffering from postpartum psychosis. Tens of thousands of people are participating in a Defend the Vote march in Washington, D.C. right now, organized by the Reverend Al Sharpton's National Action Network. Vermont Senator Bernie Sanders taking aim at the Trump administration while at the event.
1: Today we have a president who, along with the Supreme Court members he appointed, is carrying out the most significant assault on voting rights since segregation, targeting virtually every aspect of the electoral system.
0: Meanwhile, President Trump awarding the crew of the Artemis II mission Congressional Space Medals of Honor today. This is ABC News.
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8: 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I'm Casey Shepard on the Radio Oklahoma Ag Network. 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
8: A complex trading lower today, as it's just really kind of been a disappointing week where we're just not seeing enough fundamental support that has appeared. Right now, the live cattle complex trading lower as traders don't see much reason to support those contracts at this point. Unfortunately, the lack of fundamental support this week's been a pretty big hindrance, and all the contracts are trading lower. Cash cattle market is finally seeing some southern trade develop at 222 live. That's about $3 lower than the previous week's weighted average. Bids are also on the table in Nebraska at 218 live and 345 dressed, but everything's probably done by this point. Box beef prices are mixed. Choice down 497 at 376.39. Select is up $2.81 at 362 even, with a movement of 81 total loads. Live cattle complex also trading lowers. It's just kind of late in the week, and support

0: just failed to develop. Highly unlikely at this point that traders are going to really change their mind and advance those contracts any higher. Lean hog complex trading mixed today, Friday, with most of the nearby contracts trading lower. Deferred months trading a little bit higher. October hogs are down a quarter at 80.37. December lean hogs down 27 cents at 70.92. And February hogs down 25 cents at 73.60. While yes, pork cutout values are higher, it's too little support, too late in the week, to really add any meaningful support at this time. Take a look at the weekly cattle auction summary for the Oklahoma auctions. Feeder steers $10 to $15 lower. Feeder heifers $2 to $6 lower. Steer and heifer calves $15 to $20 lower, and the demand was moderate. Total receipts at $22,179. Grain market's looking pretty good today. Wheat is 18 to 26 cents higher, with trade continuing to get more overbought. Soybeans also 17 to 18 cents higher, with trade pressing into those fresh highs, as well as with product strength and meal scoring fresh highs. And then your corn futures also 4 to 5 cents higher, with another set of fresh highs coming in again. We'll check your futures in just a moment.
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0: October live cattle down to $1.20 today at $211.72. December down 107 at $213.72. February down 130 at $215.52. October feeders down 155 at $316.52. November down $1.55 at $309.92. And January down 165 at $302.27. Kansas City hard red winter wheat for September up 24 and a quarter at 827 and three quarters. December's up 22 and a quarter at 844 and a quarter. Chicago wheat for September up 24 and a quarter at 767. December's up 23 and a quarter at 784 even. September corn up 1 3/4 at 512. December's up 3 at 536 and a half. November soybeans up 20 at 1288 even, while January's up 19 3/4 at 1302 3/4. December cotton down 103 points at 91.38. March down 106 points at 93.34. And then October crude oil is down 8 cents today at 83.45. That's a wrap of your afternoon agricultural news and markets. I'm Casey Shepard for Oklahoma Farm Report.
2: K101, a study came out the other day that found the average American hits their energy wall at 2:48 p.m. So think of this radio show as Red Bull on your radio. We are on the downhill slide, and I'm Sean Kelly. Going to get things started off with another Dollyism. The way I see it, Dolly once said, if you want the rainbow, you got to put up with the rain. This is the downhill slide. Friday Night Quick Scores coming up tonight, our premiere of the 43rd year. O'Keen at Laverne. Our coverage gets underway with game night at 6.

fun when you donate a pint of blood to the OBI, our blood institute. That blood stays right here in Northwest Oklahoma in the panhandles and helps save three lives. Got a couple options coming up. Woodward First Assembly of God in the gym tomorrow from 10 a.m. to 1. And then at Moreland High School gym lobby Monday, 12:30 to 4.

0: K101, we've got your country covered with Texas artist Presley Hale. Busy. There's a new study that says 1 in 4 NFL players can expect to get brain damage. So now NFL players are hanging out with Aaron Rodgers in groups of three, so they know they're safe. 1 in 4 NFL players will probably get brain damage, which explains why Jason Kelce thought he could host a late-night comedy show. We're on the downhill slide. I'm Sean Kelly on K101.
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5: Sunshine through this evening, a clear sky tonight, lows around 73. Tomorrow, sunny, south winds gusting to 30 miles an hour, highs near 101, clear and 76 tomorrow night. Sunshine for your Sunday, Monday, and Tuesday, highs will be above 100. 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

101. Our Friday Night Quick Scores crew is on the way to Laverne for the Akeem Laverne matchup. They've got games, prizes, a lot of fun planned for you. Of course, we'll have coverage of that game on K101, starting with game night at 6.

0: 101 covering your country with Cody Jinks and Found. Garth Brooks honoring Dolly Parton in Nashville with what he is calling Dolly Day on September 25th. Garth's Friends in Low Places Bar and Honky Tonk is going to host the special event, proceeds benefiting Dolly's Imagination Library. Announcement came just a couple of days after Dolly's death, turns the tribute into direct support from one of the causes that she really cared about the most, putting books into the hands of kids. Now, for Garth, he says it's more than a memorial. It's a way to keep one of Dolly's biggest legacies moving forward. This is the Downhill Slide. I'm Sean Kelly on K101.
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3: K101 weather, sunshine this evening, clear tonight, lows around 73. Tomorrow, sunny, south winds gusting to 30 miles an hour, highs near 101. We've got you covered on K101.

0: I'm Mike Dubusky. Still no verdict in the Lindsey Clancy trial, with jurors told to go home for the weekend after 2 days of deliberations so far. Her defense team had been arguing Clancy was not in her right mind due to postpartum psychosis when she killed her three children in 2023. The death toll in Nepal is mounting, with now at least 580 people confirmed dead from this week's flash flooding. Vikram Ravi says his parents were on a spiritual pilgrimage in the area when the floodwaters raged through. He tells ABC News they're now safe.
1: They were just crossing over, and I believe they just happened to be in an elevated location. Like, it's pure luck or a pure miracle, because their bus, which is slightly lower, got completely swept away and was almost devastated. It was one

0: of the two buses, I believe, in their specific cohort for this journey that survived.
1: And after a court blocked the president's executive order on mail-in voting from taking effect, the White House is now appealing that ruling. This is ABC News.
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4: 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Your K101 weather: mostly clear skies tonight with 20-mile-an-hour wind gusts. Overnight lows down to 74. Sunny skies tomorrow, near 30-mile-an-hour wind gusts. High temperatures of 102 in the tri-state. Oklahoma's top legal official, Gettner Drummond, says Governor Kevin Stitt's executive order calling for a vote on a constitutional convention, which could change the state constitution, may be outside the scope of his power. Stitt announced that he was setting a date for a special election earlier this week that would allow Oklahomans to vote to decide the issue. Should Drummond choose to pursue legal action against Stitt's order, it would be up to the Oklahoma courts to decide how to interpret the state constitution and that proper procedure for calling a convention. In the proclamation, Stitt had set the special election for April 6th of next year. A date has now been set for the execution of a man convicted of participating in the 2001 murder of an Oklahoma City man. Court documents say James Pavette, who was convicted of fatally shooting Rob Andrew at his home in Oklahoma City, will be executed on November 12th. Prosecutors say Pavette had planned the murder with Andrew's wife, Brenda, to collect insurance money. An execution date for Brenda Andrew, the only woman who is on death row in Oklahoma, has not been set. In January, an appeal by Andrews was denied after a federal appeals court upheld her conviction. In sports on K101, KWOX, FM Woodward, powered by Lucky Star Casinos. Tonight's Friday Night Quick Scores, the 43rd edition, kicking off with a week zero tilt between Laverne and O'Keen. They'll come to you from Kilmer Field in Harper County. Game night starts at 6. The game kicks off at 7. In total, we'll keep our eye on roughly 20 or so games across Oklahoma and Texas throughout the night, as well as bring you all that action from Laverne. That's a look at your weather, news, and sports with your 4 o'clock report on K101.
5: 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And then we'll wrap up this evening with a new and improved fifth quarter. 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

agreed to restrict access to children and teenagers on Facebook, Instagram, Threads, and WhatsApp, which is really huge. It's all the kids and teenagers are talking about on TikTok.

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0: And we are Cross Canadian Ragweed. 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

0: 101, we've got your country covered with Aaron Loy. And take it easy, cowgirl. Dolly Parton's sister, Stella, posted a tribute yesterday and shared that Dolly was willing to try experimental drugs to help other cancer patients. In her post, Stella said, "My sister was one of the most generous, thoughtful, and kind people I've ever known. What the world saw is exactly who she was, so much so she told me recently that if there was no hope for her, she would still allow her medical team to try experimental drugs in the hope of helping others in the future." Stella also shared a longstanding Tuesday morning tradition of having coffee together over the phone before the sun came up. She said in her post, "Being little farm girls, we continue to be early risers. As she liked to say, shoot, Teta, we get more work done before the sun comes up than most folks do all day long." Stella says, "My sister was always thinking of others, and if you want to honor her legacy, show more kindness, lift others up, give more of your time and resources, as she continued to do to the very end." Stella Parton talking about Sister Dolly in a tribute on social media. We're on the downhill slide. Take a look at your K101 weather forecast. 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
0: Sunshine through this evening, a clear sky tonight, lows around 73. Tomorrow, sunny, south winds gusting to 30 miles an hour, highs near 101, clear and 76 tomorrow night. Sunshine for your Sunday, Monday, and Tuesday, highs will be above 100. 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

0: 101, Oklahoma native Seth Candon down by the river. Well, it's pumpkin spice season. The pumpkin spice latte is back along with the pumpkin cream cold brew at Starbucks. Chain also offering pumpkin cream cheese muffin and iced pumpkin cream matcha this fall. It's kind of getting out of hand. Went to the gas station yesterday. They had regular, unleaded, and pumpkin spice. We're on the downhill slide today on K101. This Saturday, tomorrow at the Nightlight in Alva, Oklahoma Red Dirt legend Stoney LaRue will be playing. 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
0: Hey, 101 weather, sunshine this evening, clear tonight, lows around 73. Tomorrow, sunny, south winds gusting to 30 miles an hour, highs near 101. We've got you covered on K101.

0: ABC News, I'm Mike Dubusky. Deliberations resume on Monday in the case of Lindsey Clancy after jurors didn't reach a verdict today. ABC's Deborah Roberts with more on the case of the Massachusetts mom who's admitted to killing her three children.
1: State prosecutors arguing that Clancy, a labor and delivery nurse, was in full control.
2: It was a horrible choice, and it's a choice that we don't want to think about that a mother could make, because that doesn't make us feel safe or comfortable in this world, but it's a choice she made.
1: But Clancy's defense lawyer, animated at times, blaming the horrible crime on her fragile mental state, exacerbated by over-medication, showing images of a once happy family next to Clancy's graphic hospital photos after a subsequent suicide attempt left her paralyzed.
0: Three students were stabbed at a high school outside El Paso, Texas this morning. The victims are in stable condition and a suspect is in custody, authorities say. All of them are 14 years old. This is ABC News.
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5: From the K101 Newsroom, I'm Tyler Riggs. Your K101 weather, mostly clear skies tonight with 20-mile-an-hour wind gusts. Overnight lows down to 74. Sunny skies tomorrow, near 30-mile-an-hour wind gusts. High temperatures of 102 in the tri-state. Oklahoma's top legal official, Gettner Drummond, says Governor Kevin Stitt's executive order calling for a vote on a constitutional convention, which could change the state constitution, may be outside the scope of his power. Stitt announced that he was setting a date for a special election earlier this week that would allow Oklahomans to vote to decide the issue. Should Drummond choose to pursue legal action against Stitt's order, it would be up to the Oklahoma courts to decide how to interpret the state constitution and that proper procedure for calling a convention. In the proclamation, Stitt

0: and it set the special election for April 6th of next year. A date has now been set for the execution of a man convicted of participating in the 2001 murder of an Oklahoma City man. Court documents say James Pavette, who was convicted of fatally shooting Rob Andrew at his home in Oklahoma City, will be executed on November 12th. Prosecutors say Pavette had planned the murder with Andrew's wife, Brenda, to collect insurance money. An execution date for Brenda Andrew, the only woman who is on death row in Oklahoma, has not been set. In January, an appeal by Andrews was denied after a federal appeals court upheld her conviction. In sports on K101 KWOX FM Woodward, powered by Lucky Star Casinos, tonight's Friday Night Quick Scores, the 43rd edition, kicking off with a Week Zero tilt between Laverne and O'Keene. They'll come to you from Kilmer Field in Harper County. Game night starts at 6. The game kicks off at 7. In total, we'll keep our eye on roughly 20 or so games across Oklahoma and Texas throughout the night, as well as bring you all that action from Laverne. That's a look at your weather, news, and sports with your 5 o'clock report on K101.
1: Our Friday Night Quick Score crew is in Laverne getting set up for the big O'Keene Laverne matchup. Whippets taking on the Tigers tonight in Laverne, and we'll have that game for you. Michael Barnes and crew will have the call of the game tonight, kickoff at 7 o'clock. We'll start things off with game night, as usual, for Friday Night Quick Scores at 6 o'clock. If you're out there in Laverne, if you're a Keene fan, Laverne fan, and you're in Laverne for that game, stop by the K101 trailer, or was they're calling it, I guess, the Corral. Games to play, there's prizes to be won, including some, I guess, giving away free hot dogs, you know, for free coupons for free hot dogs at the Laverne concession stand. 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Hot dogs, free coupons for hot dogs at the Laverne concession stand, part of the fun and prizes at the O'Keene Laverne game, as our Friday Night Quick Scores crew gets ready to get things started. 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Well, we'll start in the weekend. It's time to roll that beautiful bean footage. I don't know what that means.
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0: 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Meta is now going to place a two-hour time limit for children using Instagram and Facebook. 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
3: Sunshine through this evening, a clear sky tonight, lows around 73. Tomorrow, sunny, south winds gusting to 30 miles an hour, highs near 101, clear and 76 tomorrow night. Sunshine through Sunday, Monday, and Tuesday, highs will be above 100. We've got you covered on K101 and K101.

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Hey, 101, we've got your country covered with Flatland Cavalry, Never Coming Back. Flatland, by the way, is going to be headlining one night of the San Antonio Stock Show and Rodeo in February. They're going to play February 11th, Turnpike Troubadours, headlining another one of the nights, February 13th at the Frost Bank Center. Also, Blackhawk Keith Urban will be headlining shows. Urban actually set to headline two shows on February 20th. The rodeo runs February 11th.

0: through the 28th, and more artists still to be announced. So if you want to head a road trip down south over the winter, lineup already off to a pretty strong start with Flatland Cavalry on February 11th at the San Antonio Stock Show and Rodeo. This is the Downhill Slide. Friday Night Quick Scores is just a few minutes away. It will kick off our 43rd year at 6 o'clock. Tonight's game featuring O'Keen at Laverne. We've got our Friday Night Quick Scores crew all set up. They're ready to go. They've got their games out. They've got their prizes given away. I guess we're giving away coupons for hot dogs at the concession stand. We've got t-shirts are going to be given away, a lot of prizes and a lot of games set up as well. So if you're in Laverne area, if you're going to be at that O'Keen Laverne game, check out the K101 Corral, as we're calling it, the travel trailer we've got set up out there, and meet the crew and have some fun at O'Keen at Laverne. 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
5: K101 weather, sunshine this evening, clear tonight, lows around 73. Tomorrow, sunny, south winds gusting to 30 miles an hour, highs near 101. We've got you covered on K101.

0: ABC News. I'm Mike Dubusky. Jury deliberations resume on Monday in the trial of Lindsey Clancy. Jurors were sent home this afternoon after not arriving at a verdict in that case. She is accused of killing her three children in 2023. The death toll continues to mount after devastating flooding in Nepal this week. Vikram Ravi says his parents were on a spiritual pilgrimage in the area and were near the Nepal-Tibet border when the floodwater started coming through. He tells ABC News they're now safe.
1: This is supposed to be an extremely spiritual and honestly a secretive journey because it's about their connection with God. But obviously things went south. Shiva has been very important, especially to my mom. She's every Indian family or Hindu family per se has like their favorite god or their family god. And Shiva just happened to be one of ours, and I believe he protected them that day.
0: The State Department says five Americans have been rescued so far. This is ABC News. A federal judge has ruled that the Pentagon's effort to designate Anthropic a national security threat were illegal and unconstitutional. The Pentagon and Anthropic were set to partner with one another on artificial intelligence, but Anthropic said it had certain red lines around how it wanted its technology to be used in warfare, which the Pentagon rejected, designating it a national supply chain risk.
2: The argument that Anthropic was a supply chain risk was one that we really hadn't heard used against an American company. This is typically designated for a foreign company that you would see a risk from overseas and say that's something that poses a threat to national security here. So it was really unprecedented that we saw the Pentagon say Anthropic, this AI giant that is based in Silicon Valley, is a threat. And what this ruling showed was basically this judge saying that argument did not hold any merit.
0: ABC's Elizabeth Schulze. And a stabbing at a high school near El Paso, Texas earlier today left three people injured. Mike Dubusky, ABC News.
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1: We are but moments away from yet another year of showcasing those that play the game, make the music, and lead the cheers across Oklahoma, Kansas, and Texas. 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

0: claps, we're ready tonight. Three claps. Three claps. Three claps. There's so many people that live vicariously through you. You've got plenty of time for tomorrow. But these tonights, they're going by fast. You focus on tonight. This is about you guys. This is about the guys in this room that care about each other, that know there's only so many more of these nights left. It's about you. They're a faceless opponent. They just happen to draw the short straw tonight. Win on three. One, two, three. Win.
1: It was September the 7th, 1984, a brand new radio station, station now a legend itself for that matter, on the air for less than a year, began a new way of covering high school football across the region that's long since been known as the Tri-State. And while our world today bears little resemblance to the one that greeted our first edition of Quick Scores, many of those early participants now have Friday Night Heroes of

0: year old. Soon, another generation, a third, will join us. Tonight, once again, we begin year 43, once again without the guy whose commitment resources made quick scores a reality in the first place. J. Douglas Williams, you know, the old prognosticator, left us several years ago. Without Doug Williams, none of what we do on Friday night would have gotten off the ground to begin with. Thank you, Mr. Williams, for getting this quick score thing rolling. One thing, though, hasn't changed much in four decades plus, and won't change moving forward. Friday nights in that tri-state belong to our kids, nor has K101's commitment to them wavered, nor will it ever waver. Bet you know the ones I'm talking about, those that play the game, make the music, and lead the cheers. Hi again, everybody. C.J. Montgomery, live Studio A in Woodward, along with Cooper Johnson, the good doctor, Carl Newton, soon to be here. Producer-engineer Sean Kelly's here. Kathy Reese is here as well. The bulk of our quick score crew, though, embedded in Harper County tonight. None need an introduction. You'll find none better than Michael Barnes, Tyler Riggs, Cowboy Cook, Chris Eubank, Chris Stewart. We call them Chris Squared. Even the K101 Mobile Corral is at Kilmer. They're all there, raring to go with the Tigers and the Whippets. Here from Studio A, our scorekeepers will follow about 20 games for you. And still, most important of all, the kids ready to show their stuff. So once again, I am pleased, but doggone it, always humbled to tell you, welcome, my friends, Volume 43, Chapter 1 of Quick Scores. So without further ado, as they say, when we return, the book we opened, Week 1, the 43rd year of FNQS. It's Quick Scores on a Football Friday night.
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1: Hear that? Exactly. That's the sound of McDonald's

0: wanted in on the fun here on a Friday night across Oklahoma, Kansas, and Texas. Now, tonight, it's only going to be Oklahoma and Texas. Kansas, waiting week to get all the festivities underway there across the Sunflower next week. And thank you so much, my friends. Pioneer Internet, Blue Sage Services, Jess Wales Chevrolet, Northwestern Electric Cooperative, McDonald's of Woodward, Progressive Windows, Compass Athletics, Moore's Roofing, and Northwestern Oklahoma State University. Making Friday night quick scores possible all season long. All the scores, all the highlights brought to us by those folks. When you see them in the coffee shop in the morning, tell them thank you for being a part of K101 Radio, your tri-state sports leader, putting the spotlight on young people across the tri-state during the fall football season. K101's quick scores, my goodness, it has expanded this year, I guess. Quick scores actually originating. The bulk of the show tonight is going to originate from Kilmer Field in Laverne, a crew that ends all crews, I guess you could say. Even the Mobile Corral is up there. Michael Barnes, Tyler Riggs, Chris Eubank, Chris Stewart, Cowboy Cook, our whole, and I won't say hee-haw crew, but it kind of reminds me of that, in Laverne tonight for Laverne and O'Keefe. And guys, Michael, we'll start with you. I guess we're going to throw a football game in on top of all the fun and festivities?
1: Well, yeah, with all the fun and excitement, we do have a football game, and it's going to be a Jim Spankin' Dandy one. When you look at one team ranked number one, that's the Whippets of O'Keefe, in the poll that was released earlier this week by the Oklahoman, number one in B2, and the number two team in Class B1, the Tigers of Laverne, who played in the state championship the last 2 years and looking to make a three-year run and get over the hump and win the championship this year. O'Keefe hasn't won a title since 2022, and so they're sitting on go and ready to go. And it's funny, we've been here over an hour, had a chance to see both coaches kind of away from everybody and everything. And let me just tell you, it's week zero. It's the 28th day of August. But these guys, this is one that's got their teeth chattering and knees knocking a little bit. Some nerves going on here in this week zero matchup.
0: Hey, go round the horn. Introduce us to the folks we're going to be hearing from tonight from Kilmer Field.
1: Well, we will go around the horn. They are all busy and in the middle of things. But down on the sidelines and in the stands tonight, we will have Tyler Riggs and Chris Stewart. Also in the broadcast booth with me at times, Chris Eubank. Chris also will be in the K101 golf cart, a.k.a. Jalopy, which actually made its debut here in Laverne back on the 4th of July. We've got a great set of games that are set up for you that is next to, what do we got over there? The what are we calling that? The Mobile Corral that is set up. We've got tickets that we'll be handing out. Vouchers, if you will, that you can get free hot dogs on K101. Just a cornucopia of events going on. And like you mentioned at the top, CJ, we've got a football game to throw in as well.
0: And thank you. A great group of folks from Laverne making our broadcast possible this evening. PTCI, and we'll talk more about these people as the evening moves on. Kronk's Auto Supply, Laverne Lumber, High Plains Bank, Laverne Public Works Authority, Medic Drug, Laverne Dental Center, Harper County Community Hospital, Hitch and Post Restaurant, Kimberly K. Miller's, an attorney at law, Security State Bank, the Knight Latch Group, as well as Laverne Insurance. Likewise, thank you folks getting involved in Laverne and O'Keefe football, our expanded Friday night quick score feature game presentation, if you will, from a place we've been calling in one of our home away from homes, if you will, Michael, for four decades. We have had a blast with a ton of those folks in Laverne over the years.
1: Well, I think we've got everybody lined up now. Junior, did you get Chris Stewart ready to go? Is he ready, set to join us in the broadcast booth?
2: I believe we've just about got him right on that, so that's good.
3: I'm good to go.
1: Look at that. Hold on just a minute. Do we have a special delivery here in the broadcast booth?
4: Yeah.
1: All right, Chris, find out who we have here in the broadcast booth with us.
3: All right, who are we talking to? Who's bringing us these goodies tonight?
5: Stephen Pappas, Jr.
6: Luke King.
3: All right, looks awful good. I don't know if, what do we got? Open that up. Oh, my goodness. Oh, Laverne's always famous for their concessions. So this is great.
1: Well, just set them on the table there, fellas. We appreciate that. And find out who this is from. Who's delivered this to us, Chris? This is a DoorDash.
3: Yeah. Who's responsible for these goodies here?
6: Miss Miner.
3: Miss Miner. All right. Well, thank you very much, and they'll go to a.

0: to a good home, I promise.
1: You know that food.
0: Thank you, guys. Thank you.
2: How well Laverne has always taken care of us here in Harper County, and that's just a great example of it right there.
1: Well, that food begging is what it's basically called, began about 40 years ago with Mike Mitchell, the late, great Mike Mitchell, I think, was the first to toss that out there that he was hungry. And ever since then, most all the locations for 40-some years, folks have put forth the goodies for the Quick Score crew. So credit Mr. Mitchell for that.
2: Well, Mike, credit for a lot of different things. And the innovation that he showed, you talked about Jay Douglas in the beginning. So grateful to have a chance to be around those men and continue their fine tradition. Junior down there with the cheerleaders as well. Junior, not paying any attention to us. That's fine. You've got the cheerleaders.
3: Yes, I think I've got them organized and ready to go. Ladies, you got messages for us? We got the Laverne cheerleaders here. What do we got?
4: It's football night. It's a football Friday night on K101.
3: There you go, Mike, a little pep.
2: Well, and as you and CJ will remember, and Sean Kelly as well, when we were here back on the 4th of July in the K101 golf cart, we're just simply driving down the road, and the cheerleaders came by and gave us that very cheer.
3: Yes, sir, very good, very good. Can't beat it from the Laverne cheerleaders.
2: Okay. Well,
3: I believe, Michael, if you give me a minute, we got a couple of special guest coaches here I think we need to talk to in this brief.
2: Well, I thought you had them nailed down. That's what I was wondering where you were headed. As across the way, we will find here at Kilmer Field, Tanner Riggs. And I think one of those guys that you've got that you're headed towards, is that Jake Regeer that I see down there?
3: That is Mr. Jake Regeer. He's catching up with the Women's Sox. He was part of the staff the last couple years, has now taken his talents to Beaver, if you will. Coach Regeer, you guys got kind of a bye week you weren't expected. Billy said, hey, we can't play this week. So that freed you up to come see this dandy matchup. You couldn't stay away, could you?
5: Oh, absolutely not. This is two great teams, great traditions, great coaches. So it's going to be a heck of a game. I'm excited to come watch.
3: You're just trying to bring a neutral party in this. Do you got really any interest?
5: Worked with the Baby Blue the last few years, so I'm pretty partial to them, but I have much respect for everybody at Laverne as well. I think it's going to be a great game.
3: I put him on the spot there because the King guys are standing right next to him as he was talking to him, so he had to spread light on that one. Good job, Coach. We'll see you in a couple of weeks. Jake Regeer there, the head coach out at Beaver, taking over that program.
2: So, by the way, Tyler, and I know you'll want to make your way up here, one of the great items that they brought for us to feast on, if we had the opportunity, is some catfish. They've got catfish here.
3: Oh, catfish.
2: Yeah. And I know you're a big fan of catfish. And then one of the things that they're famous for in the concession stand at Laverne is a hamburger that comes complete with Polish sausage. I think this is on top of it. This is, and I had forgotten about this, about 20 years ago I was treated to my first ever one. This is unbelievable. You're not getting this one, okay? This one is
3: yeah,
2: mine.
3: Now, see, I've had the hamburger Polish sausage, right. And it is absolutely amazing, delectable, delightful, delicious, as you like to say.
2: Yes, indeed, indeed, indeed. Sean, do we need to take another time out? We're doing all right?
1: We can take a break, and when we come back on the other side, we'll introduce you to the newest member of the K101 broadcast stable, if you will, young man from originally from Shattuck. He's a student up at Northwestern. His name is Cooper Johnson. He's going to help us, particularly as the evening progresses with the fifth quarter portion of Friday Night Quick Scores. All that and more. May even slide over to Fairview and get an update on a big fundraiser over there, as well as the Jacket Fiesta. All this and more as Quick Scores rolls along on a football Friday night.
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5: Friday night quick scores rolling along, my friends, at about 6:20. Plenty of time to get out there, Oklahoma, Texas tonight, and catch that favorite Friday night football game. Hey, we're pleased as punch, as we like to say, to welcome a new young man to our broadcast stable, if you will. His name is Cooper Johnson. He hails from Shattuck. He's a sophomore at Northwestern Oklahoma State. Cooper, thanks for being here, and thanks for being a part of K101 this year.
6: Yeah, absolutely. I appreciate the offer to be here, and I'm super excited.
5: Tell us about yourself. You're a like we said, I say a year at Northwestern. I think you play sports up there, and your major, family, all that kind of stuff. Give us a Reader's Digest of a version of Cooper Johnson.
6: Yes, sir. I'm a sophomore at Northwestern Oklahoma State. I play baseball up there for the Rangers. My major is mass comm, and I minor in sports and health sciences. My family is from around the area.
5: Okay.
6: My mom, Tracy Johnson, she graduated from Sharon Mutual. My dad, Clint Johnson, played basketball here at Woodward, graduated in 94, went and played for basketball for the Rangers there as well. So very familiar with this area. Family grew up here, and I'm glad to be able to do this here where they grew up and I grew up.
5: What kind of football team are the Rangers going to put on the field this year? Do you know? You do sidelines for them. Don't leave that out.
6: I do the sidelines for Northwestern football. Last year was a bit of a rough year,
5: right,
6: but we got a bunch of transfers. We got a new QB transfer from a Missouri school. Can't remember exactly which one, but he has some legs on him, and I'm excited to see what they put out on the field this year.
5: Well, we're absolutely positively pleased that you're part of K101's Friday Night Quick Scores this year. You and actually Dr. Newton will step up this evening and help us, particularly as we go down the stretch for the fifth quarter portion of Quick Scores later on. Michael, what's cooking there in Laverne? Here we need to, maybe Tyler can set this up if you don't have anything pressing. He had a chance to visit this week with Coach Westrup there at South Central. Now, that, by the way, is going to be our Quick Score feature game location next week there in Coldwater as the Timberwolves welcome the Buffaloes to town. It will be Meade in South Central next week. So if you don't have anything pressing, we might have Tyler kind of set that up and listen in to his chat with Coach Westrup.
7: I think it's a great time to do that. Tyler, can you set that up for us? And Tyler may be hooked up right now with Chris Eubank. So as you said, CJ, he had that conversation. We will be covering them next week. Let's go to that talk right now between the coach and Tyler Riggs.
8: The Friday Night Quick Scores Fund is set to continue next week as we head north to the great state of Kansas as South Central, the Timberwolves, the defending state champs, get a chance to lock up with the Mead Buffaloes in Coldwater for what should be a dandy. Both teams returning a lot of experience, and both coaches. We now welcome head coach Brett Westrup of South Central and Mead head coach Clint Coons to give us a little look into their teams. And coach, what with your Timberwolves squad, I mean, my goodness, state championship in the book, got it done. Losing some good seniors like Jack Hurd and Tyler Pauly, but your core that returns, fantastic. Easton Huck, Coda Lindsay, Parker Price, I could keep going down the list. You've got a solid group of guys. Talk about how they've approached this offseason and their mentality coming into the season as defending champs.
9: Yeah, you know, we feel that we've got a good group of kids. We have a lot of kids coming back. We bring back six starters on both sides of the ball. We also bring back about four or five guys that got some valuable varsity snaps last year that are going to be starting for us this year. So it's not like we're just throwing kids the Wolves right away. They've actually been in varsity games, multiple of them. You know, they played a lot in those playoff games last year. They just didn't see a starting role. So they're going to move from a role player more to a starter. So we feel really comfortable with the kids we've got. We've got to continue to work hard. Depth, we do have some depth, and to move some guys around so we can be too deep at all our skill positions, so we're not having to switch guys around during the game. And we're still kind of trying to get about the kids we have.
8: Well, and you mentioned two big things there, you know, elevating those role guys to starters. That's something that

0: think your staff has been very good about, finding ways to get some of those younger guys in there, get some of that crucial experience. That way they're ready to take over. And then the depth factor, I know in past years, that sometime has been a bit of a concern for you, and you've had to work around it. But when you've got the ability to, get those younger guys ready for the big roles and then now the depth behind it, how much easier does that make things for you as a staff?
1: It can make it easier and harder because you try to get the, you get everybody on the right on the bus, but you got to get everybody in the right seat. And we do have we have a lot of kids out this year. We have 33 kids out this year, more than we've ever had. And so you just gotta finagle kids around to where they're going to help the team out the best. And we did move some kids around. Losing those couple seniors from last year, we did leave some pretty big holes. So we had to move a couple kids around. Move a couple kids around on the line. But we feel comfortable with the kids we've got. They're working hard, they're very unselfish. And a lot of these kids, like you said, we try to get those kids into some varsity snaps as younger kids, maybe not as a starter, but and they don't have to play a whole lot, get them 15, 20 snaps a game, and that way when they have to go in a starting role this year, it's not unfamiliar. They know what they expect. But our kids are working hard for us, and they know everybody's going to be out to get us. So we're just trying to stay focused on getting better each and every day, just on ourselves.
0: And Coach Coons, now looking at your Meade squad, 7-3 last year, but boy, you return a heap of talent. None better than those guys in Tyson Knott, as well as Tate Jones, a great dynamic duo, a lot of playmakers around them. Talk about what those two bring, though, to this team.
2: Yeah, absolutely. Those two, the two you just said there, they're probably one of the two of the most competitive guys I have on my team. Sometimes in practice, I have to pull back on the reins a little bit, but man, you'd rather have that than having to keep a hand in their back pushing them forward. But like you said, they've got a good group around them that could be fun this season as long as we get everyone going in the right direction.
0: Well, and how is it going from having, like I said, you've had kind of spurts where you've been really young and had to get, everybody together and then, up to that upperclassman rank, and you've got that experience coming back now. Has that made, your starting point, if you will, this year a little easier, knowing everybody's already in rhythm or getting faster to be in rhythm, if you will?
2: Yeah, absolutely. This is a group that, man, we've been playing some of these guys since they were freshmen. We've had those kinds of seasons, So they know the drill. They know what's expected of them. They know they've got to step that up even more now. So it's kind of a blessing to have that, but it wasn't a blessing when, they were freshmen.
0: Definitely went through, some of those bumps and bruises. That's part of it. The other big thing for you guys, and we talked about this a little bit last year, you had some field maintenance that was going on, didn't necessarily get to have those home contests that you wanted to per se. That's fixed this year. So do you think that's going to give you guys a boost to have a few more of those home opportunities, with the field ready to roll?
2: They're excited about it for sure. It was, I think it was Tate Jones says it's good to be home. Good to be home. Feel like we're playing at home, or in front of our sta or in front of our crowd, and that's they're excited for it. We're excited to watch them do it.
0: And Coach Westrup, we'll get to you for the final word here as we just talked about with this Meade squad. A lot more experience now, bringing back a lot of guys. What do you expect from them coming into your house next week?
1: Yeah, Meade was young last year, and they're bringing back a lot of kids. They're probably bringing back just as many kids as we are that have varsity experience. And Meade's going to be big. They were bigger than us last year, and they're going to be bigger than this year. Coach Coons does a good job having these kids ready, getting those kids to play hard and competitive. And it's going to take our very best game. It's going to take a November-like game for us to be successful on Friday. That's a tough game to start out with, but that's a good measuring stick for you to find out where you are this season. So we're looking forward to the game with Meade, and we just hope we can stay healthy and just continue to get better.
0: And with that, we thank Coach Westrup and Coach Coons for giving us a look at their squad. Should be a dandy next week as we head north, south central, Meade going at it in Coldwater to kick off the season in Kansas, continuing our Friday Night Quick Scores tour.
3: Coming
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3: Minute or so here before 6:30. Before we go back.

0: to Kilmer Field in Harper County. Let's quickly slide you over to Fairview, the public address announcer. Actually, he's the voice of the Yellow Jackets these days. His name is Jeff Hickman. Jeff, big doings tonight, and I know there may be a few minutes left with the big jacket fiesta. Also touch on a big fundraiser that is ongoing there tonight in Fairview as well, if you can.
1: Nope, crowd's starting to file in here to Eubanks Field. As you mentioned, the student council fundraiser is going on just north of here at the elementary cafeteria. Lots of folks making their way in there, grabbing a bite to eat, and heading on over to Fairview and Alva will be underway here momentarily. Hard to believe, but it's football season in Oklahoma.
0: Brave like Blakely, Sooner Plains Ag, they're in Fairview. They'll be accepting donations for Blakely McCamey, I believe, from Alva at the football game tonight. A booth set up now before the game, during halftime, for anyone who wants to help contribute there to a wonderful young lady. Brave like Blakely, a big fundraiser for y'all.
1: No, it is. The Sooner Plains Ag Co-op is presenting that here, so it's a great partnership between the two communities and raising money for her. Of course, she's a student at Alva. Her dad is the operations manager at Sooner Plains Ag over in Lahoma. Of course, Sooner Plains is here in Fairview as well, based out of O'Keene. And so exciting to see those communities come together and raise some money tonight.
0: Now, tell us, you kind of serve double duty, if you will, tonight. You're the public address announcer there at Eubanks Field, telling all the fans, Alvin Fairview fans, gathered there, first and 10, Fairview from their 23-yard line. But that also serves as the play-by-play for Fairview Yellow Jacket TV. Is that right?
1: Well, I think so. Chelsea Robinson's here, and she's the executive producer of Fairview Yellow Jacket TV, so I'm not sure what's going to happen behind us, but I'm pretty sure that's the plan, is that we'll be doing the PA. She'll feed that audio in. She assures me we have a crowd mic, CJ, that you'll be able to hear the ambiance from Eubanks Field. She says the camera mic will be on. It won't just be silence between the PA announcements. So we'll see how that goes. At FairviewYellowJackets.tv tonight.
0: So what happens when the Jackets go on the road? What happens then?
1: I don't know. Chelsea, what happens when the Jackets go on the road? For Fairview Yellow Jacket TV, what are we going to do?
2: You're going with me, and we're
1: going to
2: announce.
1: Oh, all right. She says we're going.
0: Oh. Hey, have a great broadcast and a ball game tonight. Good luck to the Jackets there. And we'll check back with you maybe after the game this evening or maybe possibly during halftime or something. But have a good broadcast. Have a good PA broadcast for that matter. Quickly, back we go to Kilmer Field there in Laverne. Michael Barnes, Tyler Riggs, Chris Squared, Eubank and Stewart, as well as Cowboy Cook and the K101 Mobile Corral, all headquartered tonight there in Harper County, guys.
3: Well, we want to introduce to the listening audience, because he hadn't been talking to us on the air, just now had the opportunity, Chris Stewart joining me up here. Chris, good afternoon, good evening, whatever the case may be. Glad that you're here, glad that you get an opportunity now to join me inside the broadcast booth.
4: How about that? I mean, what a pleasure to be with these legends. I mean, I'm with Michael Barnes, C.J. Montgomery, and Tyler Riggs, and I got Hayden Manning down here on the sidelines too, and he's going to be helping out. So we got us a good crew. Chris Eubanks going to be all over the place. So it's a pleasure to be here.
3: Tyler, you're down there with Mr. Manning, and he's going to fit right in with us, because the first question I asked of him, are you related to Eli, Archie, and the rest of them? And he smiled at me and said yes, and I knew right away that he was not being honest. Even though he was wearing sunglasses, I could see through the facade that he was trying to deal me.
5: Oh, yeah. So, good kid. We've had him on K101 before, Z92, did some ceiling ball games. Hayden, good to have you along tonight. You're a guy that has grown up around, small-town American, small-town football. What do you expect of tonight? You excited to be here, ready to go?
6: Yeah, I'm ready. This should be a really good matchup. Number two versus number three, I believe.
5: Or number one, depending on which poll you look at.
6: Yeah, depending on which poll you look at. But it should be a really good game. Laverne, really physical, love to run the ball. And on the O'Keene side, they're kind of the same way, but they kind of sling it around a little bit too. So it'll be a good game to watch.
5: I think he's going to help probably Chris, myself. We're going to spread some pom-poms, spread some joy, talk to some people, really talk to the community on both sides.
3: Now, Tyler, one thing that as we sit up here at the 50-yard line to get ready for this football game, one thing that I'm impressed with, the numbers. And last night we had the chance to be at Boomer Stadium as Woodward entertained the JETS Jets of Western Heights. And the numbers for Western Heights did not compare to the numbers of Laverne or O'Keene.
5: These two teams would indeed outnumber Western Heights, but there was,

0: And credit to Western Heights for continuing to fight. But
1: yes.
0: The participation here in eight-man football is excellent. Both these teams, strong community, strong traditions, as Hayden was talking about a second ago. So, you know, they're ready to roll.
2: Well, that's what both of these schools have a history, you know, they, and it's a source of pride. And they and the kids will grow up wanting to play sports. They want to play football and want to be involved. And so it's pretty neat.
3: We've been accommodated quite well, by the way, the folks here at Laverne. I think CJ talked about it earlier, but, Junior, we've been here since, what, about 4:30, and they just have simply taken great care of us the entire time.
0: Oh, and they always do. I mean, and it goes back to earlier in the week, of course, superintendent on down, making sure we got everything we need here at Laverne, working with us, doing a great job. So I appreciate all the folks at Laverne, and they always know how to put on a good show, Michael.
4: Michael, what's I've got a question for you, if you will.
5: Sure.
4: Part of the expansion of Quick Scores is that mobile studio. Kind of tell us what that thing looks like and what that is kind of a center of activity, if you will. And then we're having games and giving away hot dogs. Tell us all about that. What's going on?
3: Well, actually, we're going to defer to Chris Eubank and let him talk a little.
2: He's
3: the guy that's driving the golf cart, handing out all the stuff. He's Mr. PR now, suddenly. It's unbelievable, the hat that he has worn here. Chris, phenomenal job. We want to know about the mobile corral, the broadcast corral, if you will.
6: Well, Michael, we've purchased a toy hauler that we're going to use as a mobile corral, mobile studio, whatever you want to call it. And we're going to get out among the different towns and different fans and be able to talk to everybody, make a presence, and have a good time. And tonight, I would go by PTCI. They're one of our sponsors. They've got a booth right by the concession stand. They've got some vouchers for some of those free hot dogs, Michael.
3: Okay.
6: And people need to get out there and get those while they last. They've got some of those famous pom-poms that you've been talking about. So hopefully we'll get a bunch of those out, and we'll see them going on both sides. But good evening. It's cooling down, and I'm glad I'm on the home side in the shade right now.
3: Earlier I saw you driving the K101 golf cart as well.
6: Yes, we've got that, and Northwest Golf Cart has provided us with a little game day golf cart, and it's been wrapped and everything. So We're getting out and making making some trips around there and talking to folks.
3: All right, so we've dubbed you two Chris Squared, which is very appropriate. But when I go to you or I go to Chris with a C, how do we know? How do I differentiate? What are we going to do so the listening audience is aware which Chris they are hearing?
6: Well, all my life I've been called Eubank, so that's fine, too.
3: Well, there you go. I mean, it just settles it right there. So it's Chris and Eubank.
6: There you go.
3: Jets,
6: there you go.
3: Winning takes a good game plan, and so does protecting your family's future. 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That's Kimberly K. Miller. 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
4: 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My friends, it's Quick Scores on a Football Friday night.

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0: Quick Scores rolling along from Studio A in Kilmer Field in Laverne. Scattering of action last night, guys, on week zero, if you will. Woodward got off on a positive start, big time. They beat Western Heights 58-6. It was Weatherford beating Lawton Mac 40-17. And Groover thumped Hooker 56-14. Those all Thursday night games now. Eight-man football. Waucoma shut out. It ended early, beating Timberlake 46-0. Hollis beat Texoma 34-16. It was Pond Creek Hunter getting by Coyle 40-34. Covington Douglas all over Winoka 38-8. One lone game, six-man football out in the Texas Panhandle. Follett beat Amarillo Holy Cross. As we mentioned, football underway in the great state of Texas tonight. Panhandle is at Canadian. Dalhar goes to Perryton. Wheeler is at Highland Park. Miami and Booker tangled there in Booker tonight. Eight-man football as we move back to Oklahoma. Sherry Mutual, big things anticipated for the Trojans this year. They are home. They're at Jack Bro Field against Cordell. Davenport welcomes in Kremlin Hillsdale. OBA goes to Burns Flat, Till City. Corn Bible is at Canton. Turpin makes the trip to Tyrone. Balco Forgan is at Gary. Pioneer should be at Garber tonight. Shattuck Ceiling, good matchup there down the road on 270 Wildcat Stadium. And, of course, our feature game presentation tonight, O'Keen and Laverne from Harper County. Stillwater, this is an intersectional interstate matchup, if you will. Should be a good one. Fayetteville and Stillwater tangle tonight at Pioneer Stadium there in Stillwater. Ponca City goes to Enid. It is Perry at Morrison. Chisholm plays Hennessy. Mangum's at Thomas Fay Custer. Moreland makes the trip to the Guymon area, actually just south of there at Panhandle State University. Carl Wooten Field, Anchor D Stadium, to battle the Tigers. And let's see, Boone Apache welcomes Watonga tonight. Crescent goes to Cashin. And as we told you earlier, Fairview is playing at the Yellow Jacket Field tonight. Eubanks Stadium there in Fairview against the Alva Goldbugs. Clinton's at Chandler. Shawnee is at Elk City. Our eyes, though, tonight on the Whippets and the Tigers, guys. About, 15 minutes or so? Maybe a tick more than that away from the opening kick tonight?
1: Say that again. I'm sorry, CJ. Somebody was asking me a question. I took off my headset. Say that again. I'm sorry.
0: Well, we read. I was going to have a smart comment and answer there, but we'll be gentle tonight.
1: That's okay. I know you asked a question. Well, I should have been there for it.
0: No, you just saved a clipboard, so you did good. I said our focus moves tonight to Laverne, Harper County, Kilmer Field, more precisely, for Laverne and O'Keen. That's our feature game presentation. We'll have it in its entirety, along we'll toss in some other scores, primarily between quarters, halftime, and that type of thing. But the focus tonight are on the Whippets and the Tigers.
1: Yeah, O'Keen comes in off of an 11-2 year last year, their last title. I think I said, was it 2022, the last time they won a title. They've got a very difficult district. Cherokee, Sealing, Waleka, all in B1 after those were the only teams from the semifinals last year. They've all moved up, and now O'Keen, the odds-on favorite for the state title. Jordan Davis, Nick Sardis, both from the Oklahoman earlier this week, Chris Stewart, picking O'Keen to win the gold ball come December. So, I mean, that's some pretty heavy territory for the Whippets.
2: Yes, it is, and they're going to have a really tough schedule. But they, you know, they've got some really good skilled players, some good linemen. I mean, obviously they're just a good solid team. They like to throw the ball around a little bit, and they're also, but they are fairly balanced and can run it. So it ought to be a really good matchup.
1: Meantime, the Tigers, the runner-up in 24-25 to Dewar. Try to get over that hump. The last time they won a title was in 22. The last time O'Keen won a title was in 2007. My apologies. Nick Sardis, we talked about him picking O'Keen to win the B2 title. Well, he says that Laverne is going to win the B1 title. Boy, you talk about a district, and Tyler Riggs down there working with young Mr. Manning to get a microphone set up with him. But Tyler and I were talking about this, Chris. Their district, Laverne's district, includes Cherokee, ranked number 4, Sealing, ranked number 3 in the state, and there's Wacomas in it as well. So, I mean, this is a loaded team, and we'll know a lot by the time week 8 rolls around when Sealing and Laverne take on.
2: Yeah, Sealing, there's a

0: lot of, of course, they've had a lot of success, and there's a lot of feeling the ceiling's going to be there again at the end. So.
1: So the band is getting ready to head out onto the field as we get ready to listen to them as we get ready for the national anthem in tonight's football game. Should be a dandy. 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Best of luck this season, Tigers, and beat the Whippets. Momentarily, we'll take you down to the field, and Tyler Riggs, you're down there with the band as they get set for the playing of our national anthem.
2: Always a fantastic band led by Mr. Brian Pope. Does a phenomenal job. This band that has played over in Washington, D.C. was the last summer, and boy, absolutely excellent for a small town band. We'll hear their presentation of the national anthem here momentarily.
1: All right, and worth noting that the field is in great condition. That's one of the first things that we learned when we got here was that
2: Jason Wells. Yeah.
1: And what did Wells tell us about that?
2: Well, he was saying they had all nice, prepped, and pretty, and they told him, "Hey, we got to take it off because they're about to come in a boat in between the ashes." He said, "I've already got it done. We're ready to go." So they came in, did the pile preps, but no, did a phenomenal job. Did Wells, who's associate athletic director, softball coach, and it's looking pristine out here for a football Friday night.
1: Yeah, they had the lines painted, everything was set and ready to go. They said, "Oh no, we've got to cut the grass a little bit shorter." Chris Stewart, that says we're going to have a fast track here tonight.
0: That's exactly right. I think that'll kind of show off some speed, and it ought to be a great time.
1: Did we get Mr. Manning wired up? Is he ready to go? Are you down there, sir? Are you ready to join us in the broadcast, Mr. Manning?
2: We're still working on it.
1: Oh, I see.
2: iPhone's
1: all right. Okay.
2: Throwing us some technical difficulties.
1: Well, there always has to be some sort of problem.
2: It's the iPhone, man.
1: So a lot of folks coming into the stadium right now getting their pom-poms, gold and purple, for Laverne across the way. We've got white and blue for the Whippets of O'Keene. As this one just a few minutes away from getting underway here on K101 and K101online.com. 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So we're at Kilmer Field this evening getting ready for this one. Should be a dandy. As Chris, the flag at half staff, that's still in honor of Dolly Parton. What a great, great human being that we lost earlier this week.
0: Yeah, I just, I was a huge Dolly Parton fan. Of course, I'm older and,
1: I never knew that.
0: Yeah, I know. And, loved her music. In fact, we just got back from a trip over in that area where she's from and went to her Stampede and it just, she's legendary. So just can't believe the support that it's well deserved that her loss is given the whole world. So,
1: Tyler, you're down there on the track. The buzz that is here inside Kilmer Field is palpable.
2: Oh, and it's just built. You know, fans still get to the stands. O'Keen's band just arrived. We'll have to go there, talk to them a little bit for sure tonight. Mr. Pope, his band about ready. They said 6:50 is when they start the getting ready proceedings for the national anthem. So it should be any second here now. But already starting to see a few of those pom-poms, Michael, the purple and gold, some of the blue and white. I saw Chris Eubanks flying around for that. But now we'll get to that national anthem.
1: All right.
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0: 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And, you know, we've not talked about it a lot yet, Junior, but the breeze could be a factor here tonight. It is really picked up in Harper County, and specifically in Laverne.
6: Well, and on the field here, you can definitely feel it, Michael. There's going to be a factor for these punters, right? Obviously, hey, man, you're not necessarily worried about the kickers, but kickoffs and punts. There's going to be a little play with that wind and against it, I'd say. Probably the quarterbacks to agree as well. I don't know if it's quite that strong. It's going to affect a lot of passes, but I'd say definitely in the kicking game it would have a little bit of an issue.
0: Chris, I was watching the pregame show, and to be honest with you, the quarterbacks look to be a little bit more accurate throwing into the wind rather than having the wind at their back.
7: Yeah, I was watching that as well, and it's kind of interesting. But, you know, hopefully it's not a huge factor. There's not a lot of wind breaks, you know, at the way this stadium is laid out. It's a beautiful little stadium, and not a lot of wind break. But typically, as we get along in the evening, the wind will die down a little bit.
0: Captains for O'Keen making their way towards midfield, and I think if you'll notice right away, guys with sevens and fives as the first part of their number. Yeah.

0: be the captains. I like that look. Blaine Jenkins, though, in the middle of all that out there for this group from O'Keene, Tyler Riggs, and Jenkins is one of those that when you say O'Keene football, he's the first name that jumps off the page.
1: Well, and quite honestly, Ed Michael, when we talk about why O'Keene's, you know, ranked to start the season where they are, he's a part of that. He's a guy that's retained from all that success, kind of one of the few, and they're really confident his abilities are the weapons. And Laverne knows he's going to be a problem, so expect them to really single him out tonight and try to see if they can slow him down.
0: Chris, I know you're looking at them, the captains for the Tigers. Can you tell me who they are, please?
2: Sure.
3: Captains tonight. Yep.
2: Number 8, Mark Enderlide.
3: Number 10.
2: Number 15, Alex Perez. He's a senior.
3: Senior number 50,
2: number 7, Draven Starr, also a senior.
3: Senior number 70,
2: and
3: Clark.
2: And then finally, Zach
3: senior,
2: Masters. So we got
3: Jack Lucky.
2: Got 4 for Laverne and also 4
3: captain.
2: For O'Keene.
0: Well, we mentioned that Lucky is out there along with Blaine Jenkins for the Whippets. Jakowski Lopez, one of the captains as well for the Whippets. And the final member of that group will be Jackson Clark as they are getting ready to do the coin toss. Laverne going to be the home team here this evening. They are dressed in their purple tops. It's got a midfield.
4: That's it. That's tails.
3: Referees tonight.
4: That's tail.
3: Referee headline, all head okay. Referee, Mr. Call. Billy Parker. Umpire is Mike Farley.
4: Oh, be speaking.
3: The lineman, Brad Logan. The line judge is Karen Hines. And the back judge, Mr. Bruce Hines. Welcome, guys.
4: It's ahead.
2: No, thank you.
1: All right, so our coin toss results there, in case you missed a little bit. Well, King Cole tells it was heads. Laverne won that toss. With that, and they're going to defer and defend, would be the South End Zone, of course.
0: The White Hat tonight, a longtime friend of ours, a guy that we saw during the basketball season, Tyler Riggs, Billy Parker, the White Hat this evening.
1: Oh, yes.
0: Yes.
1: He was giving me some gruff earlier, and I asked him, I said, hey, we good to get the coin toss? He's like, well, you're good to get the coin toss every week? I'm like, yes, sir. So he's ready. He's in the mood.
0: Heinen Brothers Agri Services provides timely, precise aerial application for crops and pastures throughout the O'Keene area. When every acre and every application matters, count on Heinen Brothers proudly supporting the O'Keene Whippets. Make the Hitch and Post restaurant part of your game night tradition. Before the kickoff or after the final whistle, stop by the Hitch and Post in Laverne for a hometown meal. The Hitch and Post says, hey, go Tigers. And rooted in agriculture, the Knight Latch Group understands farming and ranching firsthand. 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And it's a jacked up Kilmer Field, no doubt about it. I mean, this is one that, to be honest with everybody, Tyler, we circled this, but not because we didn't realize it was going to be the mega bowl game that it was when we decided this was going to be the opening week of Friday Night Quick Scores.
1: That's the thing. We got a little lucky. We did this well before those rankings came out. But like I said, we knew it would be a good atmosphere, two good teams, and they're bringing action. We got the Laverne flag man here. He's been doing this for years, years and years, folks. Sir, tell us your name real quick.
5: Stephen Wisdom, captain of the high squad.
1: Captain of the high squad. You've heard him a lot of times on Friday Quick Scores, the fifth quarter. He'll call in, give us a good recap of the Laverne action. And by the way, fifth quarter coming back tonight. CJ mentioned earlier with Mr. Cooper Johnson. So we'll see if the hype man himself, Mr. Wisdom, checks in with us.
0: Well, we certainly do look forward to that. And thank him for dropping by with the flag. And as you mentioned a moment ago, it will be Laverne kicking off to begin the bowl game. They'll do so from left to right on your listening device. As you listen to K101 and K101online.com, Jenkins back to receive. And, well, you talk about a load back there. Jenkins, we're going to see a whole lot of him this evening here, Chris Stewart.
2: Yes, we sure are. And, he's going to touch that ball a lot, and it's going to be really, really interesting to see how this game starts out.
3: As always,
2: O'Keene's going to be working back into the wind to start out.
0: Mark Enderlide will kick it away for the Tigers. And Enderlide, he's got some colors going on. I like the spats that he's wearing. They fake. They run the line and fake it. Does that ever fool anybody, Chris?
2: I haven't seen it.
0: Okay.
2: It looks good,
0: though. Only one man deep for